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0: 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zic, ne-am zic, ne-am zic, ne-am zic, ne-am zic, ne-am zic, ne-am zic, ne-am zic, ne-am zic, ne-am zic, ne-am zic, ne-am zic, ne-am zic, ne-am zic, ne-am zic, ne-am zic, ne-am zic, ne-am zic, ne-am zic, ne-am zic, ne-am zic, ne-am zic, ne-am zic, ne-am zic, ne-am zic, ne-am zic, ne-am zic, ne-am zic, ne-am zic, ne-am zic, ne-am zic, ne-am zic, ne-am zic, ne-am zic, ne-am zic, ne-am zic, ne-am zic, ne-am zic, ne-am zic, ne-am zic, ne-am zic, ne-am zic, ne-am zic, ne-am zic, ne-am zic, ne-am zic, ne-am zic, ne-am zic, ne-am zic, ne-am zic, ne-am zic, ne-am zic, ne-am
1: So Irina, to machine hi again.
0: We're gonna do it in English.
1: We're gonna do it in English.
0: God,
1: again.
0: we didn't do it in English last time, we did?
1: Oh yes, we did.
0: No way.
1: Oh, yes way. Okay. Oh yes. It was the park full of us and birds.
0: I know that.
1: In front of Zanka.
0: I didn't remember it was in English.
1: No?
0: No.
1: No problem. As far as I know, it was in English.
0: Good.
1: Yeah, it was in English. No, I'm kidding. It was in English. 100%.
0: Oh, good.
1: Sorry.
0: Yeah, no problem. It's okay.
1: It was just like about a year ago. In much more warmer time than today. And you did a lot of travel from that time to the States. Could you say something about that?
0: Yeah.
1: What did you do?
0: Last year, I was lucky in a way that I could travel and work. The first thing was that I went on this Giving Voice Festival in Wrocław. Actually, it's happening in...
1: Oh, yes, I remember. You mentioned that.
0: Yeah.
1: That was the last thing.
0: You were
1: just about to go.
0: Ah, okay. Yeah. So I was in that festival, and I go on these festivals. I hope this November I'll go again. And it's really great because it's a lot of theater also, but completely attached to the voice, and just the concerts, and really a lot of people who experiment or who do things, or just simple singing, or also ethno groups, they were there. So in this way was very fitting for me. Mainly I go out really to get in this kind of a way a food, to get some inspiration, to get some inspiration, and just for joy, really, for this. And then the second thing that was happening with Hannah Preuss, we got a residency in Japan. It was under Maska, had Zavod Maska, they had a scholarship, and with Hannah we got that scholarship, and we could use it for what we wanted in a way. I mean, for exploring our work, for deepening our work. And then we went to Japan because it's something completely distant, it's completely different of the world where we come from. So Japan was very, very We worked a lot because we did a performance there in Kyoto, voice and sound. And then we went, 3 weeks we were in Kyoto, and then for 1 week we went to Tokyo where we gave workshop. Hana gave a sound workshop, me I gave a voice workshop, and I enjoyed a lot. I really enjoyed a lot the workshop. I was wondering much

0: you know, we have this prejudice about, I don't know, what Asian people are, or prejudice about us, how we explore with voices. And but I was completely surprised, because I was expecting that, yeah, this is going to be a different situation of the workshops that I have here. But actually it was not. It was really great. I was a little bit afraid, because there was, I don't know, around 30 people came for the one-day workshop. And mostly all of them were older than I was. So I was really like, oh, no way. And all of them artists, different kind of artists. But I was really...
1: It was your solo workshop.
0: Yeah. And it was really beautiful. They are so open, you know, with Japanese here. I mean, I'm just speaking about mine, and also, like, in general, some prejudices that we have. Yeah, that they are close, and then they don't show so many emotions and all that kind of things. But they were really completely into it. It was beautiful, that work. And then we performed the performance from Kyoto. We did also in Tokyo then. So I came home completely out of myself, and really it gives you this other perspective on your own work. What exactly are you doing, and how are you doing? What you're giving to the people? What is it with the voice that you want to do, that you want to give, that you want to share? Because voice itself, you can grab it. I mean, it takes you on so many different levels, the voice, that it's all the time for me, like, never-ending story.
1: It's like never-ending story.
0: Yeah, really, really, in a way.
1: Yeah, it seems like you're... every time, or every single time, you're completely overwhelmed with this voice, possibilities, voice, character, message, carrier, etc.
0: I mean, it's just beautiful, because then I went back to Poland, but for a different purpose, because there's
1: after.
0: I mean, in between I was also in Argentina, because the last year was really crazy. Sabina Djokic invited me for the... to work in her short movie. She was shooting a short movie, so I went to Argentina with $70. I got the ticket in the last 3 days, and it was just like, okay, let's do it. I mean, I was very tired, I was completely out of the money, but then Sabina said, Madda, please come, and was great also, because when you come from Japan is in a way a very rich country, I mean,
1: very
0: Kyoto,
1: expensive,
0: expensive. I mean, me, I was not even counting how much money I give for a coffee or whatever, you know, because it was, okay, I'm here now, so this is it. And so well organized, so well prepared, so, wow. And then you come to Argentina, and it's so poor, and it seems that there was a complete chaos. There's a complete chaos, but everything works also. Like, for instance, when you in Tokyo, when you wait for a metro or something, there are really lines, there are like these yellow lines where you have to stand in a queue. In Argentina, of course, there are these buses, you never see any lines or anything, people are just like gathered there, but there is also a line. I mean, in a completely different way. It seems chaotic, but then in a way it has its own a little mystic rules, and orders,
2: Irena Tomažin, voice, with Marko Karlovčec, saxophone. Live in Kino Šiška, March 20th, 2010.

0: And then it's just like when you have your own work and then you see how it comes out, maybe with one kind of a culture, and then how it comes out with another one, is just like, you see your ideological backgrounds or cultural backgrounds, or you see more your frames, you know, how you perceive the body, or in my case, the voice, or the art itself, and
1: your limitations, your frames.
0: So I'm not really sure if I got so many impressions different. I hope I am digesting them, in a way that that there was a difference in my work in a way, you know, because it was really great journeys. They were really great journeys. But then back to Poland, we were working on this. It's this great. There is a group that I'm a part of. Also, it's called Song of Songs, and the directors and the initiators are Sergei Kovalevich and Natalka Polovinka, and they work with folk songs in the theater. And I've never seen anything like this anywhere else, because they really work with a folk song as a text, and they do an action to it. I mean, it is performed. It's true. Voilà. It is performed. It is like a text that makes actions, acts in the theater. And it was this time was a really big group. I think it was like 22 people around the world who came there, and so we were really each of us from very different backgrounds coming.
1: Was that like some kind of open call for it?
0: It was like an open call. You have to apply, and then of course, I've been working with Maesternia Pisni because it's Natalka, yeah, and Sergei earlier. Mm-hmm. I was really like a participant in their workshop, but this time it was like this. This is no workshop. You come there as an artist, as what you do, and in 10 days we did a performance together. So it was 2 hours and 45 minutes with the different songs that we people brought, and many of them fell off. Some of them we really worked on. So
1: you had your own selection of Slovenian songs?
0: I sent too late, but then they picked up Greek, Dutch, was it Dutch? Yeah, Dutch, Greek, Dutch, one Ukrainian, one Russian, Kyrieleison, that is no languages. So I think we worked with these 5 songs, and then
1: so everyone brought its own selection, made the selection out of it.
0: Yeah, but with these 5 songs, everybody worked, and then of course you worked also on the songs that you brought there. So yeah, with Slovenian songs, and then I don't remember. No, I think because we had so much text also, and the physical actions, because there was a guy from India, Shankar, and we were working on a martial art, Kalaripayattu. Mamma mia, I thought I'm gonna die. I mean, I'm a physical worker, but okay, I admit lately I don't dance as much as I used to, but I think I'm still physically prepared. But that Kalaripayattu killed me completely. I mean, it was great, it was really super. But so,
1: what is this kind of special technique?
0: Yeah, it's one of the oldest martial arts, fighting. Yeah, fighting arts, and it's really amazing. So we were working with sticks. Yeah, also there were sticks, knives. Also they were working with knives. Yeah, so we also had a little injury, but nothing serious. Then with long match, like sword. Not really katana, because that's from Japan, but like swords. Yeah, but really flexible and like long and completely sharp, so they were like tongs, you know, like long tongs that could cut you. So, but that was only Shankar working. Yeah? Was really, really, really intense, because we were working again like from 7 o'clock in the morning till 2 in the morning. So it was just like And then coming back from there, I stayed. I think just 2 weeks or something here in Ljubljana, and then I went to Berlin. Because in Berlin, we started with Josephine Ebrard to work on our piece that now we called it out of discord. For 2 months I was then in Berlin, because Josephine has a little child and it was easier for me to come to Berlin. Then I applied to the Ministry of Culture and I was very lucky and I got the apartment from Ministry of Culture.
1: So
0: yeah.
1: There,
0: yeah, yeah, in Kastanienallee. Yeah. And it was great. I mean, the winter was, oh, mamma mia, it was like minus 20, minus 16 degrees. Yeah, and really a lot of snow, a lot of wind.
1: Mm-hmm.
0: And this

Cool.

0: this. And Josephine and I, we have a certain similarity, maybe like color in voice that is very close, that is very close to each other. And we were working a lot on skinning the voice, we call it, like, you know, you try to come under the skin of somebody else, and
1: like
0: it was
1: gliding.
0: And it was like coming under the voice of each other, and we did a lot of improvisations, a lot of experimentations, but then of course in the process you have to focus it in one way, so it was not all of the process in the piece at the end, but we worked a lot in a way that also to us it happened many times that we didn't know, was that your voice, was that my voice, when we were listening to the recordings. So we were dealing a lot with this double, then dédoublement, really, like that one is divided,
1: split it
0: in this way. Yeah. We were working really a lot on this, how you switch personalities also, because we took this movie from Ingmar Bergman, Persona. We were working a lot with this image of persona, because persona also means, in the old Greeks, it meant that persona, through the voice. The mask was called persona, yeah. And it was funny that the mask was something not that would hide or reveal, but it's actually the mask. What we always connect with the visual was their persona, the person with the mask, was like the one that speaks through the voice. So we worked a lot on this image. We were working with a voice that you didn't know whose voice is from who, you know. And in this body, your voice completely was lost. Being outside, you didn't hear, like, is it from Josephine or is it from me? A little bit, huh? And then, so this body of voice that is getting lost. And then also in the body we were working, we call it the image of a maybe, you know, that's something that it's together, that it's collided. Also with the costumes, we were all white, so covered faces. So in a moment you really didn't know whose body is whose. I mean, we were working like as one body. So the first it was just this silence, just the body itself, and then we split it, and there was like these voices coming out slowly, then it was developing into the songs, and then at the end was really the text that we were completely confused about. I mean, it from the body, from the raw things from the body, it really went through the singing, through the voicing, through the movement, through the how the characters came out. It came really to the end, just to the problem of what a voice can be, a body, a writing, a hearing, stealing the voice, because Josephine puts this dictaphone in her mouth and the dictaphone has recorded my voice on. So it's just how voice can just disappear and invade the body again, and just the abrupt character that it has, and just the persistent character that it has, that it can also go on even when you don't want to. So it was more of a performance, but...
1: Mm-hmm. You're about to stage it here in Slovenia?
0: We did it. It was in February. We had a premiere and four reprises. But then we said that in autumn, and now in September, October, November, that we should have some repetitions or reprises. So I hope we will do it. And we are trying now to do it in Berlin, at the end of the October, that it would be in Berlin.
2: Irena Tomažin, voice, with Marko Karlovčec, saxophone. Live in Kino Šiška, March 20th, 2010.

0: if we just briefly go back to your Japan experience.
1: Yeah.
0: Did it change the way how you approach to your voice that experience, that collision of that culture you experienced, or did it change, or did it add it? Did it add some new elements? Or?
1: I cannot now really point it out, like this was that, or this is this, or he did it like that way, the experience. But for sure, it gave me much more focus on silence. Yeah, just this on silence, and just that each sound, each sound does something to a space. Because there also we went to see this, of course, North Theater, and it's just beautiful there, because for 6 hours there you hear these repetitions of the sounds, and they in a way repeat, I mean they do the sounds that come from the nature. So it's just like, maybe it was not so much on the voice what Japan did to me, but much more on the hearing, how I hear things. That what is sound, but then what is the resonation, what is the echo inside, then with the dictaphones, how I do it, that it's because it's so much noise, and Japan is full of noise.
0: Yeah,
1: also
0: I mean,
1: it's full of noise. I mean, for me it was completely astonishing,
0: like buzzing, isn't it?
1: Hey, it's this machine that it's like these sounds underneath, you know, that it's just this non-stop sounding and non-stop some drone in this way,
0: like,
1: and
0: drones,
1: yeah, yeah, yeah. And then just from the language itself, I this is maybe gonna be funny what I'm gonna say, but Japanese language for me was very erotic in a way, because these men, they always go hi, so. They are very deep, and then in a way feminine languages are so like hi, so they're so high and so fragile in a way. So it was just like, also the question of gender that I guess in my work I always unconsciously have. I don't play so much with the gender things, but then when I hear my voices afterwards, when I hear the different levels of this, it always comes out, this theme also. From consciously I'm not working so much on it in this way. And then what happened to me also in Japan was that I guess it always happened that when you go to a new place, also a new part of yourself comes out. And I got this courage, maybe what I didn't have so much braveness, I was not so brave before, that I just let go, and I was just moving and voicing at the same time. Just that, I guess I always was a little bit, oh my God, no, I'm not just going to go with the flow, you know. It's like, I don't want to be like this hippie or therapeutic thing or something. But then there, it's funny, in the country that has so much order on many different levels and on many, many beautiful levels, really just the whole Japanese culture is so aesthetic. It's so aesthetic. I mean, it's unbelievable. Like, everything is so aesthetic. It's beautiful.
0: It's like purified.
1: Completely. Everything is so
0: precise.
1: And so precise. And little spaces are so well aesthetically organized. I mean, it's unbelievable. It's really, and it's so visual also. It's so, and it's so gentle in a way that all these micro spaces that before you were not aware, you know, that everything can be so aestheticized, but not in the, of course there's also this consuming, you know, so in that way, I mean, I was unbelievable also myself, oh my God, I want to have this because it's beautiful, and I felt it so ashamed. I was like a perfect consumer, all everything was so, yeah, like I said, aestheticized. And then also consumer in the different way, in a way that in Kyoto I went to see all these museums, temples and all this, and I'm not naive, of course this place here is also as old as in Japan, but Japan had this focus of so many thousand years, just Japan was so distant, you know, from everything else. And then here, like Slovenia, it's such a crossroad, you know, really, from Balkans, Turks, Austria, Hungarian, Italians, Romans. I mean, it's really unbelievable.
0: It's
1: how
0: a
1: much
0: house.
1: Yeah, yeah, it's really everything you can find here. And then it's just like this focus. So also in that way, I was a consumer there, but it always turns me back. Like, I mean, also when I go around in Europe, of course, I also go to see churches. I don't know why, but I mean, but then it always brings me back, like how I behave there. How do I bring this here where I live? What do I do with that experience? Like, really, what it did? And maybe I will know it, I don't know, in 2 years I'll see, maybe it didn't do nothing, and I can be then very sad about it, you know, because then you ask, Maya, how far do you have to go to get close to yourself, you know? It's also this paradox that I think that we go far just because that we get aware of the things that are so close that we don't see them, you know? Yeah. It's just for this. I mean, yeah, I think it, in a way, we need the distance from here, what we do and all this. And that's why we go. Not that, oh my God, I'm going to take something from Japan and bring it here. No, this is just there was a certain mirror that I could see what I could not hear, what I could not see and hear here, you know?
0: You had anything recorded from that session?
1: Yeah, we do.
0: You mentioned.
1: Yeah. Hannah has everything. Mm-hmm. Me, unfortunately, not, because I guess I came so tired to Berlin that I could, that I was really breaking, destroying the things. So one of the things was my hard drive, and I lost everything. Everything, all my materials, all the improvisations, all the photos of ex-boyfriends, I mean, all the projects, all everything. I was about like, oh my God, now I can change identity, you know. I was really like this. I'm not going to go to that story, but Hannah has recordings, and it was really great, because me, I had Zoom with myself, so also on the metro and all this, I was recording the voices, and it's just beautiful, because you just, you travel just through the soundscapes, just through the melodies, and it's unbelievable how much you understand only from the melody of voice, you know, and not from the meaning. And then also going around, just recording the noise of the train, the noise of the subways, and then going to the temple and recording the frogs there, and just the people like, oh, what is this, what is that, you know. And I mean, just actually everyday banalities that, because they are recorded, they bring you something else, they bring you some other context. And but it's funny that actually you always have to make silence. Just by being silent, there's not silence for the audience, because they hear the neighbor move. And so Hannah, in a way, was making silences, and me trying to, I mean, and me sewing that hole, so almost like going through that silences and through the voices, making some kind of a monologue with the echo. It was a certain dialogue, but then a monologue, because Hannah was also, she also took my, she recorded my voices, and then she completely shaped them in unrecognizable for me, but then on one level also, so it was like something that's not yours. And it's very interesting with a voice, because voice is so inner, really. Also what we worked with Josephine was really like this, stealing the voice, stealing the each other's personas. And it's very strange, very unheimly feeling, really. And then also when you hear your voice that has that it's deformed, that it's formed in some other way in the interpretation, that you go like, oh, it's a very certain closeness, but so far that it's really, it's pretty a little bit. Yeah, voice brings all these themes under also.
0: A year ago, you said that you're about to work on your material you did quite some years ago now.
1: Yeah.
0: IT.
1: Project.
0: What's going on with that?
1: It's finally going on. Yeah, we're gonna do with Aldo Ivančić. I invited Aldo Ivančić to help me with it, in a way that we're gonna record it also in his studio, that we can work on the levels, that he will master it at the end. But it's funny, because
0: you add some things.
1: It's happening, because I just want, it's so funny, I really wanted them to live as raw as they are, and oh my God, with some things I cannot really do it anymore, you know. I find it pathetic, I find it, I don't know, naive or whatever, or I find it too much. But now I'm going back to the materials, but also it happened to me now that I was, of course, I was working with meanings. I mean, there were sentences, there were little stories that I was working on, and now I have this Slovenian text also that it does bring this difference that in your own language you can never escape yourself. The things that they don't sound good and they don't sound good. I mean, you can say them in English, but it's not going to be better. It's just for yourself, you know, because you don't speak as well. I mean, you don't have this sensibility as in your own language, and I really like it. So I was. It was funny that on this festival of poetry and wine in Ptuj that I just was there, I used completely just Slovenian text, and it was I got that courage and I said, Maya, okay, I'm gonna do it, because before mainly was in English, because of this illusion that in some foreign language you can say things that with a distance and that you can say more, but now I really have this new passion that, oh my God, in Slovenian language. I mean, they always were in Slovenian language, but just this courage that I really take, because what is now, I mean, on being on this festival, and I was never so pretentious that I would think that I'm writing poetry or anything like that, not at all. For me, it was just like these fragments of thoughts that they just popped out, you know, and actually meanings, words, sentences for me was just like a little map, like a little landscape, like a certain crossing, or just showing me the way. It was like a certain choreography and movement that would give me the shape, you know. That's why I took words, so that I could remember the melody. Or and now working really just on the text, writing it, it of course it's completely different perspective again. It's not so much on sonority, you know, because my path coming through to the voice, really through the physical experience, just really sensing the voice really as something physical. And then lately in last year, mostly working really in the improvised music, working with the musicians that they do improvised music and sounds. Mm-hmm. So really to the land that it's completely sonoric, and now to this meanings. And yeah, I said this many times, I just hope I won't get lost, or just staying on the surfaces of so many things. But it's just the thing that the voice has so many different faces, you know. It's so physical, it's so sonoric, it brings the meaning. I mean, voice is a very special body.
0: Your approach to the voice comes from that you were dancing before,
1: yeah.
0: I believe, this physis of the voice.
1: Yeah,
0: you're
1: talking about
0: it. That came out because when you were on stage as a dancer, you were
1: mute. You know, dancers, we are mute. Yeah, there's a vocabularity there.
0: And then suddenly she...
1: Yeah. For me, it was a little bit in that way, yeah, that the voice really came like an abrupt thing, like really as a caprices are. I mean, for me, Caprica was really like this abrupt voice, you know, that came out. And it was just funny with me. I'm a little bit dyslexic with the left and right hand. I get confused easily. And then it was also with doing the choreographies or trying to learn them. And it's like, I could never know with which leg I had to start, with left or right. And then Anne Popolis was in dance theater, and she would always sing through the dance classes. Mm-hmm. And when she would dance, I was not aware of that in that moment, at that time. But now, lately, when I work with voice, I could see how much she influenced me in a way also, you know. And then when she was singing it, and then I just repeat the melody, and I could know the steps. So it was singing the dance, you know, really.
0: It sounds sort of visualizing.
1: Yeah, like soundalizing, in this way, yeah. And for me, it was just this, as working as a performer and dealing with characters and acting in this way, I could feel how much a certain character or voice, how it changed my body. Mm. If I speak with this kind of a voice, it does something to my body. Mm-hmm. Yeah, it's really this.
2: Irena Tomažin with Marko Karlovčec, live in Kino Šiška, March 20th, 2010.

0: But with this wine and poetry in Ptuj, you said you used the tape.
1: Dictaphones, yeah. And I recorded new materials in Slovenian language. So now with this album, though that I thought that I would like to do the materials that were really so raw, like 5 years ago when I started, I would like to stay them, to keep them in English, because it's a certain melody. I mean, English, it's a different melody, it's a different texture. And then in Slovenian language I would do it also, so that I would have two materials.
0: It's of course the sign of the time.
1: So we were speaking with Aldo that those materials, that we would leave them as raw as it can be. But then, of course, Aldo is so creative on his own. He gives ideas. And then maybe with the materials that are now become, that I'm doing them now, that we could make them more complex in a way. I mean, we will see, because dictaphones are so thankful in a way. I really love these materials, because upon all these technical equipments, tools that we have, I just like these simple, very rough things, you know.
0: Push and play.
1: And we will see how long we I'll be able to keep with them, because actually less and less you're able to buy cassettes and this kind of everything is digitalized. So just this, and I never liked to, you know, you have all these tools how you can change the voice, like that you can sound as a monster or as a squeak.
0: Pitch shifters,
1: all these things. I never liked this, because I think that the voice itself has this. Yeah, I like to come to the pitch and see what it brings me there, and then I don't know, the lower that I don't have, that it's really a physical action that does this and not some kind of a machine, and it can sound much, much better with a machine or not, I don't care. And I don't know, I guess when I'll be 40 I won't be able to do that, you know, because it's funny, a voice has its own age, and it's not about getting old or being young, but it's about the stories that are written as it is in the body, you know. Like,
0: I remember your performance in Kino Šiška.
1: Yeah, with Marko.
0: With Marko, mm-hmm. The saxophone player, mm-hmm. Not trained saxophone player.
1: Yeah.
0: You really surprised me a couple of times, because you put out some voices, some noises, some squeezes and things like that, and even some sort of sustained tones. When I looked at you, and I couldn't see that you are doing something with your mouth or something.
1: Yeah. I love to do that.
0: It was like this is.
1: It was also now at the poetry of at the Festival of the Poetry that Dražen said also. It's just he said, I really like it, because there's a sound in the space. I look at you, you don't look like you do a sound, and then there is, and I really like to do, because just physically, it's so much space in the body, that you don't have to move the mouth or something, but it's just these spaces in the body that they can do things. It's unbelievable. Really. And also one thing is, now I remember that, you know, when I was, I don't know, in high school or something, when I was watching this who are singing, I mean, I know I'm stupid, but I find it all the time so funny, you know? I mean, when you look at the people, okay, now when you see these pop singers, they're cool and I don't know, whatever. But then these people who sing, I don't know, I find them so much funny, you know, all the time. And you have to do funny faces. I remember also when people take pictures on the concert, I hate it all the time, because I have these funny faces, you know, because you...
0: doing some kind of exploding.
1: Your cheek, you have to extend your cheek or the tongue, I don't know, and all that kind of, and you look horrible, you look like an idiot, you know, there. And then just enjoying also this side, to have this landscape of face that has to change so much when it becomes a slave to a voice, in a way. And then on the other side, that there are just like these little squeaks and funny sounds that you don't have to do nothing. It's just the space inside somehow that that it does. And it's more of a, it's not so much of a voice, than it's just the sound of the body. I found these things not so much that I do with the voice, that I really do with the vocals, but it's really just like, I don't know, that it's a tongue, you know, and heading
0: yeah,
1: the...
0: Yeah, but it's interesting, the way how the saxophone players are producing the sound. It's also using the same approach, using the throat, the tongue.
1: But with saxophone players, or I don't know how you say this,
0: I mean,
1: Pichalzi?
0: They do have like this extension they
1: also
0: create the sound inside.
1: It's very nice to work with them. I find very nice to work with them because we go to the same mechanism, to the same procedure, and that means that we all work with breath. Because actually, the sound of the saxophone player or of me as a vocalist, it's in the duration of one breathing out, and I find that all the time in a way frustrating when I was working with the musicians, for instance, that they had the instruments where the tones really could be prolonged, you know. So you were so much playing with these dimensions, different timings, and me, I'm all the time, oh my God, will I be able to keep my breath? Or, you know, many times I got completely dizzy. For instance, with Primož Bezjak, when we were working on the As a Drop in the Mouth of Silence, we worked a lot on breathings, and we were completely stoned. We were laughing like crazy because the breathing, it really, the oxygen in the head, what it does, it's unbelievable. And yeah, like you said, also with the saxophone players, they are also in the this waving of breath. Yeah, it's this, because for instance, somebody that plays contrabass, I mean, it has completely different dynamics of the tones, of the durations. Yeah. And I would love to do, like, I don't know, trumpet players or didgeridoo players. They can have this continuously breathing, and I would love to do that with choral, with vocal chords, but it's not possible because there's not such a... The air always has to go through the vocal chords, and when they play the trumpet, it can go through the nose.
0: Yeah.
1: So
0: they
1: do,
0: and
1: they keep it here,
0: Yes.
1: I mean, it's too mystical for me. I don't think so. But then I try. I try in the different ways, or just to play with that. Actually, it's you always. There's a text that I have, and it's really this, that it's so natural for the voice that it comes from silence and it goes to the silence, you know. And it always, it's really, it's all the time connected with the silence. It's the silence. It's its partner, you know. Really. I joined many times on the Tomáš Grom's workshop that he has, and it's really people who do experimental music, and it's a lot of people who came also here, like for instance Sejiro Murayama or Samuel Wright, many people that really blow my mind in the sonority, and also how I could see that they really influence my voice. And for sure, there's also a Japan, but then when you work really with the people, how they bring you. And for instance, with Samuel Wright, we had one improvisation, and he works only with the little parts from the saxophone. He completely demolishes it, and then he does really this report, you know, just the sounds, very raw noise. And then it was just unbelievable sometimes that we could really come close, you know. And I mean, these things, I like skinning, what I was saying before with Josephine, what we were doing with voice. I also like skinning with the instruments, you know. Just for me, there was always a miracle that the things have a sound, you know, that things have a sound. I mean, of course, you have to do a certain action, but, you know, there's a, I mean, I know, I speak stupid now, but you have this glass, and I mean, just by watching it, of course not, but this material has also its own sound. You know, potential of sounds. Just this.

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1: 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Read by Jelena Ličanin. 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

Radius is an experimental radio broadcast platform located in Chicago, Illinois, USA. Radius presents a rebroadcast series of previous Radius episodes for Numbers.fm. The program includes an introduction of the episode's original broadcast context, followed by the Radius episode. Radius presents Damon Lauren Baker's Distant. Distant consists of white noise and sine waves that are beyond the range of most adults' hearing. They are arranged carefully in chosen phase relationships among signals that are completely inaudible and have no apparent effect on the final sound. However, when broadcast using a radio transmitter, ideally a low-power one, the lower fidelity and power the better, those phase relationships become mangled by the interaction of the broadcast with the environment it fills and activates. When the listener is too close to the signal, the subtleties between the phase relationships are lost. When too far, the subtleties become inaudible. However, when somewhere between near and far, the garbling of the transmission creates pulses and tones from the creative and destructive interference caused by the reflected signal and the collapse of the stereo image. The entire distant range of the broadcast radius becomes an instrument or an organism. Distant is the breath that brings this organism to life. The act of tuning in and listening to the piece forms it into sound. Episode 20, Distant, is distant in range, local, distant, fringe. Range is a three-part location-based series of radio transmissions that explores the phenomenon of signal strength.

Radius is an experimental radio broadcast platform based in Chicago, Illinois, USA. Radius features a new project semi-monthly with statements by artists who use radio as a primary element in their work. Radius provides artists with live and experimental formats in radio programming. The goal is to support work that engages the tonal and public spaces of the electromagnetic spectrum. Radius presents a new series called Sketchpad. The Sketchpad series is a monthly presentation of audio material that relates to content from previous episodes of Radius. The series highlights peripheral work that influences research and production. Radius presents Episode 18, Anthony J. Hart's CT Room. CT Room is a collage of field recordings taken from various online video chat rooms and instant messenger services. In many of the recordings, the subjects that chose to type responses instead of speak were unaware that they had left their computer microphones on. In some of these cases, the computer was left on even after the person had stopped chatting. Hart was able to record the sounds of these seemingly empty spaces and the personal conversations that would take place outside the designated chat space. The compiled recorded sounds have been processed only minimally and arranged into a compositional structure. All sounds used are as recorded, complete with defects due to bitrate streaming. Once arranged apart from the accompanying visual aspects, the sounds become abstracted from their original context and open up to interpretation. The sounds take on a sinister tone and speak to a certain kind of panopticism, a voyeurism where those being watched are

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0: Wait. 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I pant pay pant pay a peep buck plun. I pant pay a peep buck pluck blunder. 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
1: shaw,
0: shaw,
1: shaw,
0: I shake, such shun, shore, shaw,
1: shaw,
0: I slam, say, slay, slam, slam, or slew, I chant, chant, chant, chafe, cheek, chuck, chum, chur, chuff, I chant, take, touch, tongue, or tough, I won't, way, awake,
1: way,
0: watch one war. Yam, yak, yak, younger you of your. I can't.

to retain, erase, embellish, discount, to retrieve, annihilate, scour, tint, to reform, denounce, displace, inadequate, only, to recall.

0: Freddy Nelbeck the Tremors. Scooby-Doo was adopted by the homosexual community in the late 1970s. Scooby-Doo is sodomite slam for feces rattle.
1: There is no easy way of saying this, but a feces row
0: is when a group of naked homosexual men get together in a public park, lay out a large plastic net, poop all over it, and roll around in it until they have orgasms or are busted by the police. Some homosexuals save their feces in plastic bags and keep them in the refrigerator for weeks to prepare for such an event. One doesn't have to look too far to see why the homosexual community was so quick in adopting Scooby-Doo.
1: The cartoon is
0: chock full of decadence.

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0: Gracias.
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0: David? 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
1: David.
0: David, David, please. No more, not now. You don't remember? Oh, excuse me. Spaceship? Twist what you saw. That's over now. I promise.
2: The Leecher of the Shadow. Starring Roy Thinnes, Lynn McCarthy, Roddy McDowell, Lawrence Naismith, Harold Gould, Suzanne Plachette, Will Gear,
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2: Reese Williams, Ed Begley, with guest stars Diane Baker, J.D. Cannon, James Daly, John Larch, Jack Lord, Alfred Ryder, Diana Hyland, Mark Richmond, Diana Vanderbliss, Arthur Hill, Carol Rawson, Frank Overton, John Milford. Tonight's episode, The Mutation.
4: Seeking the truth, David Vincent's terrifying madness. There was no doubt in David Vincent's mind. Who seeks the invader, and promptly forgotten that the nightmare has already begun.
5: Why?
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0: Hello? Yes.
1: Breathe, breathe deep, deep breath.
2: This is a stupid, tasteless, stupid joke.

0: Hello, George. George.
1: No! He's lying! Framing me!
0: Framing me!
1: That's right, you!
0: Right, you!
1: Stop here!

It's just after rain. The streets are still wet, but I think it stopped for a while. It's loud here, isn't it? When you're in a city like New York, you have to think of all the sounds like they're a symphony. Otherwise, you go a bit crazy.

I have some photographs to show you. Take out the first one. Number one, it says. It was 1965, almost 40 years ago. Line up the image to the scene in front of us. It was taken from where we're sitting now. The tree was in blossom. Look at the Trump building back then. And the women's hats. They're all wearing them.

0: Put the picture away. I hope it doesn't rain again, because I want you to walk with me. I want to show you some other photos. Get up. Go to the right. Walk past the statue. Try to walk to the sound of my footsteps so that we can stay together. And then go down the stairs, all the way to the bottom. There's a woman below talking on a cell phone.
1: What do you think?
2: We're not strong enough.
0: A woman's taking a picture. It's like we drop below the city here, right into nature. Turn to the right. There's a man on the bench reading the paper. The lake is covered with leaves and petals. I hope you see an egret. Yesterday I saw two flying over the lake, their big white wings floating above the water as they circled and then landed on the other side. Walking is very calming, one step after another, one foot moving into the future and one in the past. Did you ever think about that? It's like our bodies are caught in the middle. The hard part is staying in the present. Really being here. Really feeling alive. Stop. 1001, 1002, 1003, 1004, 1005, 1006, 1007, 1008, 1009, 1010. Now everything will have changed. The people we meet, the things we hear. Not in a big way, but enough. Okay, continue.

0: I keep thinking I hear someone behind us. But we can't look back. It's one of the rules today. He wasn't supposed to, but he did. Stop at the water fountain for a minute. I want to show you another photograph. Take out the next one. Number 2, it says.
1: And to bind these docile lovers fast.
0: Hold it up.
1: I freeze the world in a perfect mirror.
0: This is a photo I took the last time I was here. Look at it closely. The ice on the lake. The barren trees. Let yourself really go into the scene. Now look at the view in front of us. Really look at it. Smell the air. Now again, back at the photo. I remember that day clearly. It was really cold. You could see your breath. After walking for a few hours, I went back and had a hot bath. I cut my hair in the hotel mirror because I hated the way it looked. Put it away. It's evening now. It's so beautiful here. The trees and buildings are disappearing into a thick mist. The lamps are reflecting in the water. Let's walk again. Keep going to the right. A man is on the bench with all of his belongings and garbage bags. He must be waiting for the park to close. I'm a bit scared, but it seems pretty safe. Another man is walking towards me, touching his own face. Can he see me? It's daytime again. I wonder if people live up in that building to the right, or if it's offices. The window's open on one. Curtains blowing.
2: Hello?
3: Hello?
2: Hello?
3: Hello?
2: Hello?
3: Hello?
2: Hello?
0: Hello?
4: Hi, where are you?
0: In the park.
4: Careful in there.
0: Don't worry, there's lots of people around. What are you doing?
4: I just had dinner, it's late here.
0: Keep to the left.
4: What did you say?
0: I'm just recording. I'll phone you later, okay?
4: Okay, I'll talk to you later. Bye.
0: Bye. So many people here today, lying on the grass sunbathing. I want you to do another experiment. Put your finger in your mouth. Now put the wet saliva on your cheek. It feels cold, doesn't it? Bothersome, like a separate part of your face. See how long you can stand it there. A dog just went by. I miss my dog. I had a dream about her last night that woke me up. I'd left her in a building, and her eyes were really worried, and she was whimpering and barking. Coming up from the lake, keep left. And then right away, there's two paths. Take the one to the right. I remember my first trip to New York City when I was a student. It was in the winter. There were people standing in front of fires, all bundled in rags and blankets. I remember dancing with a young businessman from the Midwest, and then him taking me to his hotel room so he could show me his vibrator bed. He showed me his bed, and then he walked me back to my hotel. That was all. Guess he was pretty disappointed. I can't even believe how naive I was.
5: Hey, Jesse, come down. I can't. You're not supposed to be up there. Not really.
0: She seems like a different person than me. But somehow I have her memories. There's a curve in the road, and then a tunnel. Stop when you see the tunnel. Here it is.
6: 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The aim of the project Zvočiti, Sounding, is to establish connections in the Slovenian contemporary music scene that is active in the performing, experimental, and intermedia and internet field. The project presents authors of the younger and middle generation who create mainly independent music and sound art projects in various art forms in the institutional and non-institutional frame for theater, dance, film, ballet, performance art, festivals, events, installations, internet, and experimental projects of a local and international scope. The project Zvočiti, Sounding, brings together the works and music of artists, composers, and sound researchers. 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Sonda, Miha Horvat, Metka Golec.
7: We are in Mini Theater in Ljubljana with Sonda, a group of authors, conceptualists, theoreticians. Who started working when?
8: We met in 2000. Mm. We fell in love and we started working together. I don't know, it's like, of course, this love and this situation of falling in love was something happening to us. But on the other side, there were also a lot of conceptual, aesthetical, so questions of form and content that we approached in 2000, like the same way. So there was like this, you know, like you meet somebody who is thinking not the same way, but close to the way you are thinking, who sees art and the forms, concepts of art the same way you see it. And the funny thing is that we came from the same city. Mm-hmm. Metka is older than me, but we had like in the high school like the same friends. We were hanging in the same group of people together, but we never met. She was basically like, but this is not a personal thing. But the thing was that she, one of my best friends, was in love with her. And he was only saying always like that there is a Wonder Woman out there, but he never showed me that Wonder Woman. And after 10 years, the same guy was explaining to Metka that she should meet Miha, because I was studying at the academy film directing and Metka was photography and then the academy in Vienna. And so the same guy was someone you have to meet, and yeah, then we meet, and yeah, the Sonda story began. Although there were like 2-3 projects that as Sonda or we did together with the Clone Art Group.
7: So this was like a sort of first groupation, like
8: for me the first groupation, or even like the first like situation moment when I start thinking about doing art or start doing art was with the Clone Art and with the girls and boys around that group. And that was like in 98, we were like 20, 21.
7: And you already finished the cannabis? Or
8: No.
7: That was in the middle of process.
8: If we talk about Clone Art, basically when we Marco Battista, he was
7: also involved.
8: He was also involved.
7: And he is still. Sort of.
8: He has now, at this moment, he has an exhibition in X Garage in Maribor, and we are thinking of doing something next year together. although last year we also did one film together. Yeah, we are basically working not as a clone art, but as like individuals or echo
7: of it.
8: Yeah, the real echo, like in the sense of doing something together, was this exhibition, Slovenian Art 95-2005. Mm-hmm. There basically we presented the documents. And also some system and structures, how our technical constellations mm-hmm. were made for our performances, AVE performances, and yes, when I met Metka, we did a couple of performances as a clone art together, but then the story went like, I went to Vienna, mm-hmm. and we stayed in Vienna, so people went a little bit their own directions and. Maybe I wouldn't say we grow over the clone art, but I think yeah, this period of finishing academies and finishing art studies was in the process, I think, because before when clone art started, somewhere in the middle after 1-2 years, Mario was accepted to the academy, and then like the last year of clone art, I was also at the academy's film here.
7: How did you approach to the art field? You said that it was a sort of switch, unison switch,
8: yeah.
7: In a way. Yeah. Do you create a sort of manifesto program, or you just started doing from the scratch, from what you wanted to do, or the projects you had in mind, or something? Because nowadays we see the Sonda big. Let's say house, a big unit.
8: Yeah. Somebody said institution, that we are like an institution.
7: Yes.
8: That was funny for me. Because especially if somebody from like a public gallery institution says to somebody who, like, you are an institution. So, but no, there was no like a manifesto. There was no like this.
7: A program.
8: This is the program concept. This is the way we go. This is, you know. Mm. I think it was like. Part of this thing where we realized that we have a lot in common was this a little bit of spontaneity, a little bit of you know like performativity in that situation. That yeah, let's go, let's do. Or I think we never even started. Yeah, we are going somewhere. I think it was just you know how the name or what was that. Performative situation where the Sonda came out was that we were doing some poster or let's say we were destroying posters to do a new poster for this advertising festival in Maribor, like Young Advertising Festival Magdalena. Somebody called us that we sent your work. And then we were like, okay, what to do? And then we like took like different posters, magazines, like different merchandising that are designs that are used for advertising, that are used for campaigns. And we were really spontaneously like trashing them, destroying them, you know, redoing them, rethinking them. And then was of course the idea how are we going to sign you know all these works, all these different stuff that we had on table, and then we start laughing, yeah, let's call it like Sonda, and for Mitka the thing was that she liked how the name sounded, and she was the one who said it first, and for me as somebody who has a background in anthropology and culture mm-hmm. culture ethnology was the thing was that. This sonda, these field studies, sondažne raziskave are called field studies, are mm-hmm. the first studies when somebody comes on the field. And this research, this first like testing, first things that you come from there are called sondažne raziskave, like sonda researches, but they are field studies. No, but first field mm-hmm. studies are sondažne raziskave, and of course I liked it. And the name and also the concept or how I start seeing it, what could you know what are we doing? Because at that moment we were like rethinking or thinking about the this merchandising for advertisement, and now after 10 years of working together, I realized that this the field of art is basically this field where we do our researches, mm-hmm. but in like on the different levels, from mm-hmm. like artworks, from art management, from art archiving art, from like philosophy of art, from all these things that are building this art context. You know, from signing the work to working with the work, producing the work, advertising the work, mm-hmm. everywhere. I think also, like, we are now in the theater. When we do a theater like performances, I think a lot of time that we spent on thinking about what we are doing is on thinking where and with whom and what is happening, what is the medium, thinking about the medium. I think we are constantly not only thinking about what, you know, like this story that you're going to produce or the statement, but like when we did opera this year, I think it was like completely new medium, completely new. You see the structure, the hierarchy, the everything that this monstrum of a piece called opera is having. So we did Werther from Massenet. It's like a really like this traditional big opera with this big traditional Western story behind. But I think we were more amazed about how these opera houses are functioning. What is the ballet? What is the director? What is the conductor? What is how all this, you know, this machine works?
7: Organism works.
8: How this works? And I think this is something that I would put in this basket of what Sonda is, what this probe researches is. We don't do it like scientifically, but. With the people that we work with, you know, I think we constantly talk about what we are doing, of course, but also how we are doing or what is
7: it's
8: happening.
7: Like researching, scanning.
8: And also from the projects, like, you know, like having the foundation, having a gallery. Also, this is like putting yourself in the different situations, not only as an author, but also as a journalist, as an organizer, as a curator, as a gallery owner, as a director, actor. You know, I think this is like in these multi new media times. I think this is something that we are part of this wave. I would say.
7: How do you see your position, let's say, in Slovenia or in international, let's say, local or broader part? You also already mentioned this foundation that you founded a year or 2 years ago, and then you founded Ex Garaja, your exhibition place. But if we can just go slightly back, how would you define the positions that were, or maybe if you name a couple of the projects that that really profiled you in a way? Because your design, let's say visuals, are very attractive, very minimalistic and very clean in a way, and they are present. You did a lot of that. So this is like more gallery stuff. You do a lot of sound. You do a lot of web, etc., etc. What would be the key projects?
8: Before like naming the key things is maybe what is important are our backgrounds, no? Because Mitka, before entering the academy in Vienna, like graphic and painting class, she studied architecture. And then, and from the high school through the whole architecture and also through the academy, like photography was her like basic medium. I was like, as said, ethnology and cultural anthropology was my BA. Then I went to film directing. I was a big film fan. I at the end of the high school, I realized we should make movies. And at the film academy, and then meeting Metka and doing things with clone art, I basically realized that film is not the medium. Mm-hmm. That I'd like
7: ultimatum.
8: To do. Yeah, you know that I realized that I don't know if I'm this guy for these fiction films, or also maybe that the way how I got the information or how they taught me at the school was maybe too like limited. for me, and then with Metka, and then with seeing things in Vienna, and with these new media classes in Vienna, I went there and I studied. The clone art thing was something that we were doing, and then when I was really into, you know, like I was in Helsinki there as a exchange student here, and the idea was make a documentary film, to do a documentary. Then I realized that everything is, but I don't know if I'm the one, or this is the only medium that I would like to use as an artist. And so this, and then with these different backgrounds, you know, I think that also all these different, not positions, but different, positions, different situations that we create for ourselves are this, what is in one way defining us. You know, somebody wrote once that Sonda is like, you know, like somewhere, you know, in between end product, like the finished work, and like in a schizophrenic situation between the finished work and this process, and this is it, you know. And so on one side, if we start like naming the projects, we have the projects that are ongoing processes, and the projects that are like end products, like in if we like use this rough economical
9: term.
8: So like you said, this gallery stuff,

0: realize there is not a lot of photography, contemporary, professional contemporary photography in Maribor. And then when we moved to a new garage that we call now an ex-garage, we throw away this concept of photography, so we are not like limited in the medium anymore. But the communication with artists is still the key point for us. And these artists are, some of them are the friends, some of them are the people that we met, some of them are the people that our works are neighbors at the exhibition. So it's like different profiles or different situation how we come to the artists. But this, for us, what is important that the artists come to Maribor, that he, she makes something, and that this local scene that is starting to building up around us or around the garage is like communicating, and I think we liked you know, like this process a lot, but also it's also taking a lot of energy. So there were like times when we take a break for a year, because being on the other side, being a producer, organizer, curator, that's the other side of the art system, and that side is also hard. Sometimes I would say it's even harder, very demanding. In the things what you are doing also not so free as in the field of
1: artist,
0: author, as an author.
1: Artist,
0: there are like some like in the science art, you know, there are like these different fields that are there, have different ball games.

Sonda with SPHR, DJ Splinter, Trbovlje Live, Part of Action number 7. Slovenian MMC Tour, 17 days, 13 performances, 2007.

Do 5.

I'm going to go to the hospital.

0: This garage, this is like a particular place, that's what you called it, ex-garage, ex-garage? Or it was the project you already had in this Pekarna?
1: No, we have...
0: And you just took it, plugged it into the other space.
1: The ex-garage space is the garage in the ex-garage space is mainly used for the discussions and for the social moments. Mm-hmm. So there is one space behind, together with, where there is an exhibition space. Uh-huh. So basically, but still we are doing discussions and also projections, like screenings are in the garage itself, mm-hmm. but there is also another space there in the basement of ex-garage space, mm-hmm. where it's also like the foundation's library and like different stuff. But in Pekarna, it was a garage. It was an old, like...
0: A physical garage.
1: The garage has a uh-huh. space. I think we follow this logic of New York garages becoming like not only garages for cars, but also some
0: other
1: creative,
0: content.
1: Artistic or like spaces.
0: Studios, ateliers, etc.
1: Mm-hmm. Basically, this ex-garage is all this. In a sense, sometimes mm-hmm. I'm thinking I would like to have a studio. Why do we invite all these people to work here? Because if you have an exhibition, then you don't have a studio. It's like
0: sure, because it's busy.
1: But on the other side, you I don't know, you come and because it becomes a studio, and I work with the artworks there, mm-hmm. or I'm surrounded with like them. But okay, if you say this is the garage, is like the mm-hmm. process. Mm-hmm. Then what is the thing that is this list of the works that like is important for us or we are doing are the mouse computer drawings, mm-hmm. And this is the series of classical drawing using 2D medium, presenting it as a space 3D installations or just as a 2D frame thing, mm-hmm. And what is what somebody would call that this is something new into all this, or even like you are thrown into like not away from a classical medium of drawing into like new media drawings or whatever mm-hmm. they are making around this is that we use a mouse, computer mouse as an interface. And as a pencil, metaphorically, or the pixel program as a software that's allowing us to draw, and in that sense, the drawer Mitka is the drawer. Mitka is the one who is making the lines. The mouse computer drawings, basically, when they started in 2002-2003, were also Mitka's diploma work. But we already discussed the diploma work, so the stories are the concept of how, where to go is something that we work together on, and meaning since then we use like different materials to print on, also different sizes, and also or no, I still think what is this new series that we are doing now is maybe. Taking even more details of this environment that we have, or like showing them even more directly, because we started with like documenting our interiors, but also putting some fiction inside, some cynism or some critique or some grotesque or whatever. I think satire, you can. Mm-hmm. I think they function on more levels. And what is also really important, if I was talking that we work in different medias, also the what is happening to mouse computer drawing is that they were exhibited in really different contexts, from like contemporary art exhibitions to new media exhibitions to like cartoon strip, you know, outside, inside, and this is something like I like, you know, that there is like that you are not only in this one box.
0: Yeah, a broader spectrum of the views on one particular work, or series of works.
1: So we had like this like what we call organizational projects with the garage and the gallery and the foundation, mm-hmm. because like to said in 2009 we became a foundation for theory and practice of audiovisual art.
0: What was the reason that you founded that foundation?
1: That was the reason was that you don't have a lot of foundations in the context where we are living, like if we are talking about Slovenia or even this eastern east-south situation, XU situation. And basically the foundation itself as a this like situation now was the follow-up to the small project that we did for Triennale in Museum of Modern Art in 2006, where we were like collecting donations and fundraising for the payment for all the artists who were participating in the exhibition. So we make this performative situation of going out there and look for money, because the big institution of Triennale and of Moderna is basically not giving any fees to the participating artists of the group exhibitions. For solo exhibitions they have fees, but for group not. So we said that okay, let that be the first time that people have fees on the group exhibition. And
0: so it started as an art project.
1: It started as a performance. I was a kind of an advocate for contemporary art, because it was like really this situation of meeting people, you know, and people who never been to Museum of Modern Art, or people who said yes, I've been once there. Explaining what is the Triennale, what is contemporary art, what is Museum of Modern Art, why are you looking for money? So it's kind of this being a lawyer to something. I have to say, having fun with it, and everybody also said that we were quite successful. And then if I because I have to say what is not that like this is like a self-critique or self-PR, but we are quite lazy as an artist, and also quite not so ambitious as people might or should be or are. You know, I think we are really, really slow, really, really lazy. And also with this money situation, you know why? Because, come on, everybody was saying, you were successful of the amount that you raised for that performance donation project. And then we realized, okay, shit, we are doing that only for 1 month because we are lazy. We didn't do it for half a year that we knew that we have to do it, but we are like postponing. But hey, now is the time, we have to do it. And then yeah, we became that you can, if you have even, you know, bigger network of where you are collecting money, you can get even more. And in that situation, we saw that somehow nobody is doing that, you know, and still now, like for the last year that the foundation is running, I'm meeting musicians, I'm meeting people from theater, people from visual art, from all the fields, and everybody are looking for the manager. It's crazy. What the foundation in the sense is of like producer, like or producing or like looking for something. But for the foundation, I what is really important to say, we are not only looking for money, or this is not like, I would say also the primer like goal for us. I think that the sharing of knowledge, sharing of experiences, all these things is something that is also part of the foundational work.
0: So it's not just like a financial or organizational structure. It's also know-how, yeah, support.
1: A lot of I don't know. It's not in this last year, but you know, for a lot of last years, I'm helping people with doing their applications. Students are coming to us what to do, or as I said, we have a library. We are letting books out. So it's this file sharing, knowledge sharing, not like only money sharing. Of course, it would be good if we would have time to look for money and have like, I wouldn't say serious money, but you know, in the situation, I also see like in the end of the month, there are like festivals going on in Maribor and also in Ljubljana, and there are like workshops for that fest at the festivals, and there is like 30 euros you have to pay for the festivals, and we will give like 2-3 scholarships to people that they can apply to the workshop, because they don't have 30 euros and or they have to do something else in that 10 days. And we are talking really about small amounts. We are talking about 150, 200 euros that can already do something. So I think when we have a discussions, you know, the foundation is in the situation now. The situation is that if I would have 10,000 euros, I think I would give like 20 scholarships for 500 or 10 for 1,000. I think that in a 5 years time, what is the plan that after 5 years, when you have 10,000, you give somebody 10,000. But for now, I see a lot of potential in Maribor and also in Slovenia, and I see not that the miracles can happen with 200 euros, but yes, if somebody wants to go to Salzburg or to Vienna for a workshop, 200 euros
0: it's quite helpful.
1: And of course, if we stop the foundation thing, is one way is how to raise the money, and the another way, what is really important for us, is the system to whom or how you give this money, you know, so that you have these boards, you have constantly different people, groups that are deciding to whom or are showing you the way. So it's I think it's to use term networking in mm-hmm. all spectrums. I think this is networking and then this sharing of

Sonda with S. Pečar, DJ Splinter, Trbovlje Live, Part of Action number 7. Slovenian MMC Tour, 17 days, 13 performances, 2007.

0: Sonda, Miha Horvat, Mitka Golec.
1: So yes, we had a foundation, we had galleries, we had mouse computer drawings, and then we came to the, I think, the video and audio things.
2: Mm-hmm.
1: With the video and audio things, we are lazy at that field a lot. So in that sense, or we did like one animation film where we went, where we collected artists who were doing or collected or collected their works, but artists who were like doing audio for that animation.
2: Mm-hmm.
1: Like we had like this, we work on a performative situations when we collaborate with different artists. And then this, we have some videos that are working like a separate videos, but I think, and also we do like a media sculptures, like an audio video constellations, we call them, that can function as a audio video instrument in space. So they're like, if we say mouse computer drawing, and also the space drawings with cables, we had like these drawings and these things that we are doing. The audio video things from basically curating the events or CDs to making performances to making videos, and then this gallery and the foundation. I think these are these three main issues.
2: Mm-hmm.
1: I think I'll stop. You go. I didn't say a lot about this audio video stuff, mm-hmm. but I think.
2: Yeah, but we do. We will play some of this audio works, and we already did.
1: Yeah, yeah.
2: This Balkan tour.
1: Mm-hmm.
2: Maybe a couple of words about that.
1: Yeah, yeah.
2: I mean,
1: it is nice. I finished the before with audio video things.
2: Mm-hmm, mm-hmm.
1: Basically, all the two files that are in the Sonas archive are basically two tours.
2: Mm-hmm.
1: Are basically two tours with first tour was the Slovenian tour with an instrument for three players, and the second tour was a big Balkan tour with instrument for four players.
2: Mm-hmm.
1: And so it was basically, if I was saying that we are doing videos, we are doing performances, we are doing constellations that work as an instrument, as a sculpture, mm-hmm. in a more, these tours were all in one, was everything was together, because we have an instrument for four players, and that means that when we come into the space, we built the instrument, we built a table that has audio system, video system inside, all the everything what the bass player, what somebody who's doing video, what somebody who's doing scratching and turntables, or somebody who's doing a vocal or spoken word hip hopping needs.
2: Mm-hmm.
1: And so this instrument with four players, what this instrument needs is only one electric plug. And then we did we have like an hour of audio video performance. And what was the idea? I think I described the idea of an instrument for four players, but the first the fundament, from where this concept comes, was the idea that, you know, all these people around us or around you, they have a lot of things to do.
2: Mm-hmm.
1: And then if you organize a performance, they meet, you know, maybe only for one day, they mm-hmm. perform, and then they go
2: away somewhere else. Yeah. Yes.
1: And then before the Slovenian tour, I was thinking what to do to have people more for yourself or more together. And one idea was, of course, the studio situation. But the studio situation for me was like that. It is close.
2: Mm-hmm.
1: But this studio situation doesn't have to. I don't see it that it can happen in Maribor or Ljubljana or in Slovenia if I work with Slovenians. I think we have to go somewhere else to have a real studio situation.
2: Mm-hmm, mm-hmm.
1: Because if I would be home and have all these artists, I know that they would be doing other stuff besides coming to studio for 2 or 3 hours per day. So either you move this studio away and you steal these people, or the second idea is that you go on tour and you steal the people for 10 days or 14 days and they can't go away. It's a social movie per se. And from that idea, of course, it comes, okay, then we have to build an instrument, then you have to build an instrument that has everything, because if you go around Slovenia and also around like around Balkan, you know, we were in that sense, in organizational sense, we were totally independent. I just called to some people, do you have like connections in Sofia, Bucharest, duck, duck, duck. We get like different Romanian, from Belgrade to Skopje to Dubrovnik, from all the network, you know, mm-hmm. It's a close, small network, we all know that, it's a small one, but I couldn't, you know, when I connect somebody, I couldn't say, what can you like have there for us? So I said, okay, if we can sleep somewhere, you could feed us and give us a drink, that's more than enough. And of course, here I have to say that the Ministry of Culture supported us mm-hmm. in the way that we were on the zero at the end. But I organized the tour that we came, we took this one plaque, we played for 1 hour, and we moved on. In that sense, I was, yeah, everything was turned out great the way I I expected. But this tour thing is another dimension, another dimension of social life, of being together. Because like for like we were 4 guys, 14 days, one small car, van that was driving around. It was playing, driving, playing, another dimension. It's something, mm-hmm. I don't know, if you haven't been on the tour, you don't have this dimension. The only thing that it comes to my mind is that this touring is like being on a boat, like on a small boat, mm-hmm. and you can't go away. You know, you can jump into the sea and swim away, but you are fucked if you do that. So you have to stick on that boat, waiting for a wind.
2: Accept and what is there.
1: Accept the constellation. Accept the constellation, and because this constellation is ambivalent in that sense. It has a perfect great moment, but it also have like a hardcore moments, and it's a normal human constellation and human situation. And maybe to say, so 1 year we did Slovenia, mm-hmm, and the concept of Slovenia was, there is a network of multimedia centers in Slovenia, mm-hmm. A network that was, we could say, artificially born because of the idea that there should be like media labs or cyber cafes around Slovenia or
2: bigger cities,
1: mm-hmm. and that EU and the Slovenia has this money to support this, mm-hmm. And in that sense, doing this multimedia centers was a kind of analysis. Yeah. You know, it was again kind of a field research, how these centers are working, what are these centers,
2: how they are connected,
1: are they connected, and of course it came out that they are not, that this project is one of the rare projects that is connecting them. And what in the archive is the life from Trbovlje, mm-hmm. And it was a small room there in Trbovlje with only one spectator. We had more on a different location. There were like different numbers of spectators in Trbovlje. There was only one. So at the end, I also say there is more of us than of them. But amazingly, the guy was totally happy. Mm-hmm. What was happening? And the room was really, really, really small, but great room, because all the sound, also from Balkan tour and the Slovenian tour, this is the sound that just a normal high 8 camera is recording.
2: So it's not recorded from the machine,
1: it's recorded outside. From the space. It's from the
2: space. It's a video source.
1: Yeah. The thing is, the camera, because for this table, mm-hmm, we use a really simple video audio interface, mm-hmm, and we are manipulating or playing or using the electrons of the television. Mm-hmm. But this television, if you want to project it, you have to film it. And this camera that is filming the video is also filming the sound.
2: Recording.
1: And
2: sound,
1: the thing is, mm-hmm, that the space was, we were in the center of a small room, and the acoustic was really great, really, really great. Because, like, not only these two tours, always when I'm on the stage with the musicians and, mm-hmm, and Metka, where I'm not a musician. So for me, I could say that this performing music, or performing, but performing music in a sense is this, for me, like the highest chapter or the highest like situation of doing art. It's again, if you haven't been on the tour, you don't know what the tour is like. If you haven't been on the stage doing music or doing music on the street, if you haven't been doing music with people communicating through music, I think you don't know what is the... And in that way, I have full respect, because I don't have as much experience being on the stage doing music. So when I'm on the stage doing music, I have respect and a privilege to be there with the people with whom I choose and are willing to collaborate with us. And for this Terbolia, if I go back to this low way of recording the session, the musicians were really happy with the recording. So if I said, so if you're happy, I'm also happy, come on. If a bass player, if somebody on turntables, and if the vocalist, if these people are happy what they hear, and this is their primer medium, then...
2: Of information.
1: Information. Mm-hmm. Of course, in that zona, there is only an audio part. There is a video line is missing.
2: Sure.
1: But for me, it's like the... Not that I say I it is not there, it is not there in the archive, but the musicians were satisfied with what they heard, with the audio, only the audio, and in that sense, the audio was that situation. And if I go down then to the Balkan, the Balkan is recording is from Dubrovnik, in Art Radionica Lazareti. In the Balkan, we didn't go like in Slovenia through multimedia centers, but we really went through, as I said, a network of friends, friends from friends, or people who heard of us. It was really like this: hey, we have this project, could we come to your place? Yes, of course, or no. And then this, like in, I think there were 19 days, 14 performances. In Slovenia were like 16, 12. Anyway, it was like from that, it was tempo. It was really, really tempo. But in Dubrovnik was, I don't know, the only image that we worked with, like the video image that you don't see in the archive, was the image of this, from the window of this gallery space, the old Dubrovnik. So this really touristic or in the war situation, this legendary, panorama of Dubrovnik.

0: Sonda with S. Pechar, DJ Splinter, Trbovlje Live, part of Action number 7, Slovenian MMC Tour, 17 days, 13 performances, 2007.
1: Več nas je, ko ni.
2: Zdaj pa izlavamo. Zdaj je bila.

0: Who are the members of, who are the players?
1: The players are Samo Pečar, he's on bass, mm-hmm. but also doing some electronic things. We worked with Samo for at least 5 years, also before the tour. Mm-hmm. So he was one of the first musicians that we've shown to them this audio, video, television, electronic thing. So mm-hmm. he knows that how the machine works. And he's also using some of his stuff, doing like from jazzy to reggae. He's doing a different genres of music that he's doing professionally. Mm-hmm. And but he's also quite a research or experimental guy. Mm-hmm. And I think we are lucky that we could work with him. On the turntables was DJ Splinter. Mm-hmm. Splinter is one of I think he's one of the pioneers of the second graffiti wave in Slovenia, and also like one of these first people really involved in a hip hop through mm-hmm. having a show on radio, having educational situation of teaching people how to scratch, how to mix. He's also I think the proud artist of the first Slovenian scratch album, and on the vocal there was a MK. He's a member of the Koči crew, crew, hip hop crew from Maribor. Not to say he is a little bit younger than us. The rest of us, we are different generation, but as for the Samo, as for the Splinter, and also from Marco, I think this quality of researching, of wanting to say something, or rethinking, or thinking, reflecting what you are doing, what is your medium, is really present in him. And like in all these four players that were on Balkan tour, on Slovenian tour, we were only three. Was only Splinter and Pečar and myself. But on the last performance on Slovenian tour, Marko came in, because the table has like these four sides. Mm-hmm. And on the last in Kibla and Maribor, when we came home and had the last performance, he came in, and then on the Balkan we went together.
0: And you played.
1: I did video and uh-huh. and also this video interface, uh-huh. this coaxial cable on the television set is basically using video and making sound out of it. But if you put the sound back into the television, you're making video, making the sound. So it's kind in that sense, I was like the musician and the video artist. Mm-hmm. And also there was the fundament was made like maybe also a party tour was made by Metka.
0: In that sense, sort of a soundtrack to it.
1: Yes, sort of the in the Balkan was basically the thing that we had two party tours in Balkan. We had like a video party tour. That like mm-hmm. at the end we knew what is going to happen when we see that image, and we also had an audio partitur. In the Slovenian tour, we only had the audio partitur made by Metka. So these two mm-hmm. Things that were like podlage,
0: layers,
1: the first fundamental layer. But we didn't knew it. In that sense that when the first performance on the both tours happened, we didn't knew what the play is going to be. Except like for me, I knew what is the video. But when I played the video, the audio of Metka, I didn't knew. It was like, we start now, yes, play and let's go. So it was like, in that situation, what is the touring, like in this dramaturgy of story making or statement building, it began from pure improvisation on some patterns or some partitures that you have prepared. Mm-hmm. And then of course this improvisation comes to a structure at the end. No? Mm-hmm. At the end, at the last performance, it is already a lot of structure going on. No? Except of when you realize that now let's break the structure with some improvisation. But this dramaturgy, this is interesting how it really You know, like some bass lines, some distortion, some effects, or some situations that other guys are doing, are repeating through days. Because not only repeating, you are missing them if they don't happen. Mm-hmm. So then basically the tour becomes in that sense this tour is a studio, moving studio. Because in the studio, I haven't been to the studio. Like,
0: you rehearse songs,
1: improvisations, and then it becomes a part, and then you start cleaning, reducing, and sharpening them. Mm.
0: And then you repeat it.
1: Yeah, and then you repeat it. Yeah. And this is something what is happening or going on also through the tour. Mm. Through the tour that begins really with nothing, with scratch, you know? And then you start building it. And then when you start building it, then you start missing it, something. Why didn't you do that? You did like 2 days ago, you know, that was good. So the structure, from improvisation to the structure, could be the dramaturgy of everything. But what is especially good in the touring, or why I decided not to go into the studio but to do a tour, was that people are there all the time. And if you are together, you are reflecting and analyzing everything all the time. So after the first performance, you have then one day driving somewhere else, you talk about it, what was happening. And then the second one, and the third, and so basically, this discussion, this process is there all the time. So at the end, what is happening that part of the final product of this performance are these two audio lines in Zonas Archive.
0: Are those the only two, or you recorded every session?
1: Every session is recorded.
0: How do you choose?
1: From the audio quality. We all together decided from the audio quality. And the thing was that the Zona Archive is basically the only place where you can find this. Otherwise, this you can't. They are not like a DVDs, or they are not online. This the only two like final products are for me. This Zona Archive. This is like important for me, you know. Because otherwise, I think as a real final product, the DVD should be with the video. You should have with this arc also.
0: Maybe that will be one of the future projects.
1: Yeah, together, no. Yeah. Zona published that.
0: Yeah. We can do that.
1: I'm basically quite happy that there is an archive who is archiving this.
0: I didn't know that this is like a camera recording. It's just okay.
1: Because we are not talking about like the mics we have here. We are talking about really like a normal
0: stereo microphones with a compressor built in the small
1: camera. We didn't even like do a master. It's nothing. It's this. I just audio lines are exported out of the video program.
0: As they are,
1: and into Zonas Archive.
0: I noticed that you are about to launch a museum.
1: Yeah, but this is a museum of photography. In a sense, it goes with this idea because like having a foundation or being an artist or being a gallerist, as I said, you're
0: or producer or whatever.
1: Thinking who are you, what are you, what is the system, and then what happened to us is that one of our friends with whom we study, Matej Modrinjak in Vienna. He just came and said that his father is a photographer. Basically, Dragiša Modrinjak is a known Slovenian photographer, like 70s, 80s. And I knew that he was like selling and reselling cameras. Like when we were kids going around the city, he always had a table. And said that his father has a collection. And then we go to see, and his father has a big collection. We are talking about 6,000 units in the collection of cameras of different photographical material, from photos, books, to all the technology that goes with it. The collection is not in public now. It is closed. It is basically in our basement, in another house, like stored, nothing else, nothing more. And from that idea, we realized that, you know, if we are not going to do a museum or some platform for that collection, that collection will be only as it is now. And of course, You know, when you start thinking about the museum, you, as a foundation, as an art, you start thinking, what is the museum? And then you start, you know, analyzing what the museums are, how the museum works, what is the lab, what is the archive, what is the educational program, what is the display, what is the you know, like, you start researching what the museum could or should be. Mm-hmm. And of course, on the other side, you have a collection that is already there, the collection that is there now for nobody. We had like, now we are doing like different displays that are more or less, I would say, like artistic visual displays of the collection, because we are looking for the people or some of the archiving we are doing ourselves. You know, you have to archive everything, to digitalize everything, to make a list, to clean everything up. This museum is a monstrum, and this is the institution, and in that sense we are really like a mobile museum. Our project is now mobile museum, but we will have like in Žigalica here in Ljubljana at the end of this year, basically
0: in a small display. Gallery here in the center of Ljubljana.
1: It's a small gallery, but it's not so small, and the museum will have like the really big display, I would say. Because, you know, with the museum, a lot of the political everything begins now. Because of course now in Maribor we are making, it's a kind a radical thing. You say, yeah, we'll have a museum for photography, and then you make www.fotomusee.cz, so you took the domain, you know, like, and you're just a kid, you know, with a collection. Then you have all these big institutions who are basically they didn't approve like the cultural heritage. We applied for money. And there, this, you know, this ball, this game of who is now the museum, because also there is like, because he, Dragišev was selling his collection, and people from Ministry of Culture and people from City of Maribor, like 10 years, 5 years ago, they came to him and to buy the collection, but not that the money was not enough. He also knew that, okay, I can sell this collection and all my, everything what I own, basically everything, also the authorized, how they approach him to his collection, to his work. This is really, you see, unprofessional in the sense that you send from ministry somebody and she's starting to watching the cameras, and you see that she doesn't have a clue about cameras, about photo. But Dragiš also, in the case of the city, when the city of Maribor approached him, he realized that if he sells this collection will be in the basement, like it is now. Because they don't have the house, they don't have the staff, they don't have the people who could work.
0: But it will be there it for would, good, probably.
1: For good, yes, but stored, you know. And that's it. It's really like, I wouldn't say like a tragedy, but it's really a story to think about. No? And of course for me, as like doing garage for the photography, and also, you know, of having this knowledge that you can't study photography as a independent study at the academy. This is so in a sense, like in some kind of electroacoustic field. We could compare this situation. In that sense, you as a state, as an educational system, you say we don't have enough of good photographers that could learn or teach new generations. And if you know, and in that sense, it was for me funny. Yeah, let's do photo museum, and you know, let's come on. You know, nobody is. You have lectures on the academy, but independently to study photography, you don't have this institute, and this is something I think it's. Yeah, when I started studying film, there was only film directing. Now you have editing and camera, so they are like making institutes. But I think in the field of photography and also in the field of electroacoustic, I think there is enough of knowledge and authors in Slovenia that these institutes should be made in both these two fields. And this is something that makes me angry, because I think it's like saying, yeah, we don't have enough good people to do that. No. Of course, then say the money, and I think it's yada yada. You know, because if like in the sense of this photo museum, There's so much spaces, you know, that you that the city owns, you know, and the city should do something with it. And if you are applying with the final, with the project to them, you know, they should just be happy and take it, you know.
0: Support it.
1: Yes, mm-hmm. Support it in the right way.
0: Yeah, but this example, for example, just gives me another example of how you are sounding, a new project, a new platform, or a new problem, or a new contact on your own way.
1: It is exactly that. I could not say anything to that. That's the point of it.
0: Miha Horvat, Mitka Golac, Sunda, thank you for this conversation. Finally we met.
1: We didn't say anything about the theater, but we are in the theater.
0: Okay, next time.
1: Next time.
0: Okay. Thank you and keep on doing it.
1: Yeah, Sona, keep on doing it.
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Radius features a new project semi-monthly with statements by artists who use radio as a primary element in their work. Radius provides artists with live and experimental formats in radio programming. The goal is to support work that engages the tonal and public spaces of the electromagnetic spectrum. Radius presents a new series called Sketchpad. The Sketchpad series is a monthly presentation of audio material that relates to content from previous episodes of Radius. The series highlights peripheral work that influences research and production. Radius presents Episode 9, Noe Queller's Quiver 1. Quiver 1 is a sequence of two compositions, Pan Thalassa and Haro Dormant. Pan Thalassa is a conceptual composition or solo voice that transects original vibrations of present, past, and future notions of transmission. The text-based score draws imaginary and concrete references that can be interpreted by the performer's premeditated imagination, immediate intuition, and underlying knowledge. These references are to be used as receptacles for autonomous, formulaic, oracular, and/or abstract prompts for vocal explorations. Pan Thalassa is composed for and executed by vocalist Kristen Hader. The second in the sequence, the graphic score Haro Dormant, is performed by Jeff Guberick on guitar and electronics and Carolina Osowska on violin. This programming is organized for the radio show Transmission Arts on WGXC 90.7, a program of Free 103.9.

Okay. Okay. I want to fly, swim, howl, bellow, shout, zvor, vor, es, me. I would like to have wings, a carapace, a dove, rind to breathe, fume, the wave my trunk, shit them, twist my to divide myself, to chech up to be inside, chornoyo, everything to drift away with a dove, son, to grow like plant, dove, flow like water, vibrate, vibrate like sound, shine like is vice nicht, to curl up into all forms, penetrate into zwar es vice atom, descend to the depths of the matter, to be

Right.

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da da da da da da da da da da da da da da da da da da da da da da da da da da da da da da da da da da da da da da da da da da da da da da da da da da da da da da da da da da da da da da da da da da da 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

Yeah, it's time to put the nest on. 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

Can't even say that. It's gonna turn into

to retain, erase, embellish, discount, to retrieve, annihilate, scour, tint, to reform, denounce, displace, inadequate, only, to recall.

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no.

to rehabilitate, devise, increase, deregulate, to institute, destitute, rank, discard, to revise, displace, denature, deploy, only, to reorder.

The project Zvočiti, Sounding, is a series of thematically rounded radio and podcast audio broadcasts about Slovenian composers and authors of electroacoustic sound experiments. The aim of the project Zvočiti, Sounding, is to establish connections in the Slovenian contemporary music scene that is active in the performing, experimental, and intermedia and internet field. The project presents authors of the younger and middle generation who create mainly independent music and sound art projects in various art forms in the institutional and non-institutional frame for theater, dance, film, ballet, performance art, festivals, events, installations, internet and experimental projects of a local and international scope. The project Zvočiti, Sounding, brings together the works and music of artists, composers, and sound researchers. Podcast units of the individual authors are broadcasted on the FM in Ljubljana, Slovenia, and streamed on the internet in the frame of Radio Cona project, as well in the live program and internet broadcast on the internet radio Radio Art Mobile Rome, Italy, and Novi Radio Beograd. Marko Batista. Marko Batista belongs to the younger generation of Slovene multimedia artists. Splitting his time and creative efforts between London and Ljubljana, Batista, like the majority of Slovene contemporary artists, creates and presents his work with far more success abroad than at home, where there is a considerable lack of both appreciation and venues for this kind of artistic expressions. At least we thought so years ago, when Marko Batista started to appear in the spaces which are today considered places for sound art or multimedia experience. Marko Batista first appeared in Slovene contemporary sound landscape as a member of Klon Art Resistance, which he co-founded with Miha Horvat. Marked by the digital milieu of video art, noise, and the pulse of harder electronic dance practices, with occasional echoes of underground dub, this heterogeneous collective at the time persistently rubbed the image with its guerrilla interventions into our now trendily called urban cultural space, from galleries, festivals, to clubs. Klon Art Resistance thus entered the emerging techno culture in Slovenia in a rather specific and unique way. It introduced it with artistic intervention. This manner of space, as well as perception intervention, can be gathered from Batista's performance titled Error Trash vs. 1.3, a sound intervention and audiovisual project grounded in imperfections of data transmission, in information interruptions, contortions, and distortions on their way to the receiver via connectors, laptops, and wireless communication networks within the web of digital technology. Disruptions and interferences lie at the very heart of noise and contemporary electronic music. Similarly, they can be found in many Batista's projects, in their core, which lies in the investigation of the current media and technological society. This investigation can be construed as a consistent idea, which Batista often obscures, distorts by layering the information into a web of noise generated by technology, both analog and digital, into a web of information, visual and sound mediated, which are passed over a distortions in all their intensity. Interpreted as a break of interference, noise can be juxtaposed in opposition to music. However, precisely by becoming a genre, noise re-enters music as a specific deconstruction. Seen in this context, a certain segment of Batista's work can be understood as a musical experience, even though his individual projects involve experiences of different kinds and qualities that join and disjoin different media, which network, overlap, envelop, and are split into heterogeneous experience. All things considered, we need to bear in mind that Batista's first medium is visual art. He graduated from the Academy of Fine Arts Ljubljana in 2005 and still as a student presented his work at the 50th Venice Biennial in 2003 in the frame of the collaborative project VV2 Recycling the Future. In 2007, Batista finished his formal education by earning a Master from Fine Arts in London. The above-mentioned work in progress, Error Trash, was presented at Ars Electronica in Linz in 2008, within the frame of the project Ecology of Technomind.
The above-mentioned work-in-progress Error Trash was presented at Ars Electronica in Linz in 2008 within the frame of the project Ecology of Technomind, organized by Kapelica Gallery, while this year Battista appeared at the Berlin-based Transmediale with the work Siphon Sias Apparatus. His 2010 work, Hybrid Sound Machines, marks Battista's break into the hybrid field between the mechanic and the digital. Here, Battista embodied, through the medium of sound and intertwinement of wires, digital technology, mechanisms, and mechanic transmissions of different sound signals that are continually shifting between meaning and meaninglessness of signal and noise. Through this hybrid technological disposition, a fusion of mechanics, electronics, and ultimately art in this particular instance, contemporary electronic music with a minimalist visual component of undulating, evenly pulsating lines, Battista has been opening up a milieu of contemporary post-technoculture, a field into which he can be placed only provisionally, although he is presently one of its most active and visible makers. Marco Battista, H220 Live.

0: So, it's a year later, 15th of November 2010, and we are again in Tubacna, in the studio flat of Marco Battista, the composer, intermediate artist, visual artist. And we are joined also with Natasha Mushevich, who both started work on one particular interesting project called Magnetic Matrix 3.1 now.
1: Yeah.
0: Okay. But first, I would jump a year ago. We had an interview also for this Zvučiti podcast.
1: Right.
0: And you were preparing hybrid sonic machines projects.
1: Right.
0: And you started with, and you presented it in March, April this year, in Kapelca here in Ljubljana. How was this transition or development went through the series, or what influenced?
1: Actually, the idea was like to build a customized machines, like to produce new ways of generating sound with using of kind of mechanical transmissions and let's say some DIY techniques to make more unique ways of building the sound structures, and using like neon lights as a sound source, or some kind of hybrid rotating machines based on magnetic kind of and physical movements and stuff like that. So yeah, it was a kind of new move for me, like from software based sound structures to more kind of machine based, a way of like using new methods for me, like to build the sound performance as well. So right after that, we built like an interface with Natasha. That was a kind of new for me at that time, and I'm still researching of like this customized or DIY platform, or like,
0: so it's a turning point, isn't it?
1: I mean, yeah, for me, for my like sonic research is a new way of
0: and you hold, you had this old elements that you had on display as a, let's say, audio. You had audio sources,
1: right?
0: So you had them amplified and you run them through the synthesizer. I mean,
1: I was using like PD as well, but it was more like focused on like the machine behavior, and how to like new sounds out of them. It was like all interconnected as well, and there was like using light as a neon light as a sound source as well. So it was a kind of hybrid position, or that I wanted to explore. So
0: Is it a static setup, or you can put some elements out?
1: No, it's not static. Yeah, I can combine with other machines, or like new machines that I build after that as well. Right now I'm using like three machines from that project as well for the exhibition that is on display in Maribor right now.
0: It's in Ex Garage, so
1: it's kind of modular, so it's not fixed or structure or fixed form. Or
0: You will develop this kind of approach, or you will go into some other?
1: No, I'm going to continue. Yeah. I'm going to continue
0: with this physical, mechanical elements.
1: Yeah,
0: and like et cetera.
1: Mechanical and electronic circuits as well.
0: Mm-hmm.

So I'm kind of exploring those areas right now and trying to find new ways of expression.

0: H220 project.
1: Yeah.
0: That was also staged for the first time in Kapelica Gallery.
1: Yeah.
0: In May.
1: Yeah, that was a collaboration.
0: No, it was in September.
1: It was in September. Yeah, that was a collaboration with Axioma.
0: Mm-hmm.
1: It was a kind of building a new environment, like a new sound interface based on low frequency receivers and combined with the audio reactive visuals as well. All low frequency receivers were put in 10 parallel sound lines. And the output was altogether on 20 speakers all over the place, so it was a kind of surround sound attempt, like using and building the new sound machines based on electrics, like interrupting the electronic circuits of the low frequency receivers. Yeah, it became kind of very dynamic platform for the 20 minutes of live performance.
0: What is interesting with that switch into these machines or in these interactive elements, or sculptures, you might say them, they give you another approach, a more performative approach to the composition or to composing in the real time, isn't it?
1: Right, yeah. The element of real-time generating sounds in real-time was much more present because of the direct interruption of the electronic circuit. So with that I can achieve like thousands of different combinations and thousands of different sounds, noises, glitches and stuff like that. So it was like in this case it was much more real-time based kind of interface that I built. So,
0: and we welcome Natasha. Natasha, when do you started working together on this, and how this idea that you work together came up? Because you also do. Maybe if you just in a few words say a couple of things about yourself, and then describe the path how it led to this project.
2: My background is mainly based in music production. I studied sound engineering in London, and through years and years of producing my own electronic music and also recording others and singing and so on. Until this project I develop kind of a wide range of my music activities.
0: Mm-hmm.
2: But I'm always open to new explorations, and so I think that it's really important that through time you progress with your artistic activities in multiple areas. And so eventually I also worked with Marco before on like video art, short video films. And so it kind of came naturally that I eventually started thinking about more conceptual ways of composing music and so on, because otherwise my background is, let's say, I love electronic urban styles that make people dance, and so this branch of music is kind of not so conceptually strong. And so the idea came with collaborating Marco on a new project, and I think it's a good combination, because I have some technical background in sound that I can contribute to.
0: Mm-hmm.
2: And Marco is really strong with the conceptual developing of ideas, and so I think it was a great idea because we both kind of added to the whole project. And so the idea came up of developing a music interface, and we were kind of keen of using mediums that are not explored in art as much. And also at the same time we were looking for, I guess, a medium that would basically react in its own way, and so that our performance would be in a very big part of it would be kind of defined of the movement or the nature of the medium itself. And so that at the same time you kind of lose a bit of your control over the performance, but at the same time you let the whatever new medium you're using contribute some innovative ways of producing sound, or just, yeah, maybe a new creative idea of how to get sound performance.
0: And visual as
2: and
0: well.
2: Visual, of course, sure. as well. So, mm-hmm. yeah. Yeah, so immediately when we decided on the medium of the whole music interface, we knew it was going to be really strongly visually supported as well. Mm-hmm. So, we just both thought that Ferrofluid was just a really, really, in my words, beautiful medium to work with. So it kind of, as soon as we decided on the medium, the idea of the interface came immediately, because we knew we wanted to make something interactive out of it, because the medium has its own nature, and so it's great that you respect sometimes that and not just try to manipulate it for your own control, which you anyway can achieve through software control or whatsoever. So yeah, that's kind of the main idea of this, is like building a new music interface that would also depend on the medium and not so...
0: Could you describe it in a little bit more modular way, so see what what's the structure of it?
2: So the structure of the magnetic matrix performance is basically built on the music interface. This music interface is an aquarium with transparent liquid and ferrofluid, which is black colored. So through our performance, we manipulate magnets and position the ferrofluid in different ways, and we generally play around with it and try to get as much as different sounds out of it as possible. What then happens is basically we have a camera pointing at the interface, and behind that the camera is connected with the computer, which we run open source software on. This was built in collaboration with Boris Shalitich. So he offered us a great deal of help on this issue, and basically built out of open frameworks, open source platform. He built a version of the thing just for us to use on this specific project. So basically what then happens is that camera reads the positions of the black blobs on the white background, and kind of it visualizes it, by visualization of the position you get the X and Y position on the camera screen, and so this information is then transformed into MIDI, and MIDI, as some people know, some don't, can be used on multiple platforms to trigger both sound and both video, and so it's a kind of one of the first generalized controls for machinery. And so basically this software then outputs MIDI data. So this particular performance, we had it set it up so that the pitch changes with the height. So when we go higher with the magnetic liquid, you generally hear higher sounds and higher frequencies. This is only one possibility, because of course you can make
0: reverse
2: the software.
0: It,
2: you can diverse
0: change
2: it
0: the axis.
2: Totally.
0: Yeah.
2: You can also apply. You can also make the software generate control changes. So it's not only about MIDI nodes, which can trigger sounds, but it's also about effects. So you can use it. You could use it also as a chaos pad, for example, because you could easily, you know, trigger many effects simultaneously with movement of magnetic liquid.
0: So in a sense, how you patch it.
2: Exactly. Yeah. It's just about how you use this MIDI, which the software gives you out. So in this sense, it's a very open platform for future collaborations, which was also a big part of it, because we think it's really important to include others and collaborate with others.
1: Yeah, we collaborated with Bastian Chalez on the video part as well. So it's a kind of, really open platform, to just to use the MIDI data and to transform it in different ways.
3: Magnetic Live.

0: Also, we collaborate with Okitek, so Jerne Manušić. So that was for another project, but we just used the same software to kind of give us the source of the information, which we then, you know, applied, I mean, transformed in our own way.
1: Yeah. He was using the modular synth.
0: Yeah, his modular synth.
2: Yeah. As an output audio source.
0: Yes, right, exactly. Yeah, so basically we have, you know, we have a MIDI output, and anyone who has a MIDI device can join in and plug in and just get this thing sounding. So it's kind of, in a sense, it's really playful. It's really playful and it's really fun because you can change the amount of MIDI notes the software outputs per second. Mm-hmm. So this is a new feature, which again, thanks to Boris for developing. Yeah. But yeah, so it's kind of a really playful thing because in a sense you have to, you know, learn how this works and then use it for your own creative kind of process. So we're looking for a future collaboration with, you know, anyone who's interested in it, really.
2: How many channels did you have, or how many controllers?
1: Use four of them, right?
2: Four.
1: Yeah. Yeah, and it's enough, because otherwise it's
0: gets too noisy.
1: Yeah, it's too noisy, and you cannot distinguish between like different.
0: Okay. Yeah. Generally, sounds. We do have all 16 MIDI channels available, so you can go with the software. You can go up to 16 different blobs that input each own channel. So for the performances now, we only used four at a time because we figured. Basically, there's no way of knowing anymore which blob is which, even if you visually follow it. So basically, it gets confused to the point that, you know, the whoever's observing it cannot follow anymore the pitches and the other changes. So basically, you know, you kind of lose the synchronization, direct synchronization for the.
2: So you had to go back.
0: Yeah. We had to
2: minimize
0: for the first, first performance, the beta version of Boris software was basically, it was outputting about 3,000 MIDI information in 1 second, right? Because it was double time, 16 channels, time notes, and then you have MIDI size. And, you know, MIDI volume.
1: Quite experimental, I would say.
0: It was, so basically, at the rate of the MIDI, we had to pick the sound so carefully because anything, you know, at 30 hertz, we took the original frame rate of the camera, which was 24, you know, frames per second. So basically, on the first performance, we had 24 MIDI notes coming in per second. So it was kind of hard to choose the sound that would sound good at this rate. But that was a great playful thing and a thing that we had to go over through. So it was kind of interesting to pick sounds that you would never usually pick, but just because at this rate they sounded better than other sounds, you know. So in a sense it was really playful in many ways because, it was definitely a different way of producing sound than anything at least until now.
2: In your version, the audio output source was a PD or something else?
0: It was just Logic.
2: Logic, okay.
1: Yeah. And Blofeld as well.
0: So we kind of run it through a lot of open source VSTs, which were basically just run through Logic for the purpose of MIDI, you know, realization. So basically we had Logic and then open source VSTs running and at the same time Blofeld.
2: No, I told you because the environment Marco is going strongly into this PD and
1: not really actually. I use it only for the Hybrid Sonic Machines project and that was the only time I use it, but normally I use like the stuff that is available around me, so I'm not that picky about, I mean, it's more about, for me it's more about combining like all these, you know, environments all together and
2: software.
0: And also the logic that we use is basically rewritten under GNU licenses, as I understood it already, because it's Logic 5.5 for a PC, which ran out of production years and years ago. So considering that this software is totally, you know, commercially it's just not a product. It's non-existent. You know, I actually,
1: so yeah, it's a bit
0: So what I think is actually that the guys at the GNU Lyce has actually managed to rewrite the whole Logic 5.5 for PC and actually managed to register it under GNU, because I downloaded it, Logic, from like a legal website. It was not a torrent, so it was because it's just so old and so out of date. People don't find use it. Whether I find it a, you know, great help, because all the compressors and etc. just clearly work. So you know, I do need to check that out whether that's true. But I would say that, you know, by now, if someone didn't do it, it would be quite funny. So yeah, we're not buying ultra super software and pretending we're doing some commercial stuff, and at the same time, as I said, all the virtual instruments that we used were open source. So.

0: Yeah, we presented the project at Simultan Festival in Romania. Then we just came from the Augsburg, that was
1: Germany,
0: in Germany near Munich, where we opened the festival with our performance. Another one is coming on at the end of November here in Ljubljana. I was a part of the Hype Festival. Yeah, and we're gonna do some more next year as well. So
1: you are developing it still, or you are presenting in the face as it is, or as it was when it was launched, or
2: Because the people who saw the original version of it, kind of when they book you to come and present it at the festival, of course there is some expectation that, you know,
1: that you
2: connected with the original presentation.
1: That you will recreate.
2: Yeah, but at the same time, we already collaborated with Octex, you know, and we basically want to use the method of the interface and be able to develop it further. So, you know, either you call it a new project and call new people, or you call it the same project. That's a different story. The point is there is motivation to develop it further, also with new people.
0: And we're going to continue doing that as well.
1: So if we go to the near future, obviously you will develop this project as it will go. But any new stuff is coming out, or is just lying on the table, or... So we had a source for next year.
0: No, we applied for funding.
1: To refer to.
0: We applied for funding for a new project as a kind of attempt to build a kind of sonic sculptures. Natasha can maybe tell a little bit more about details.
2: The same as running this project, we also have great new ideas that kind of need to find space too, so it's kind of, we won't, you know, put 100% of our work in further developing of Magnetic Magics, because we have other ideas that, you know, are similarly kind of innovative, and so this project for the next year, so basically it's based on the knowledge and the theory behind the phase shifts in sound, and so we, because as a sound engineer, I've worked hours and hours observing the image of the phase graph for years and years and years. I developed many interesting ideas of how this phase representation could be manipulated and then actually used and represented in a 3D space. So our aim is to generally build first software simulation of the thing, which we already did with Bustyan Chadash, and we are collaborating on this matter with Dr. Satya Lumbar from Institut Jozef Stefan in Ljubljana, which is he's gonna help us with his skills as well. So it's kind of a very clever and simple idea, and the end result should be basically a box with two different mediums inside and speakers pointing in, with producing sculptures that we can manipulate. So basically the idea is to find the proper materials, which we haven't yet, but we know they can exist. So basically the whole idea is just to be able to have a 3D sculpture which you want to represent in the actual physical space, and then use the math and physics behind it to actually figure out which frequencies you need to represent this 3D object in an enclosed space. So it's a kind of idea that, you know, it's really simple, but at the same time, no one did it yet. And we find a great deal of, you know, there's a great deal of creative innovation possible in this area too. So we really hope we're going to get support for the... from, you know, Ministry of Culture to be able to do this project.
1: Natasha Vujovic and Marko Batista, thank you.
0: Thank you, Rana,
1: for sharing these thoughts.
2: Thank you for inviting us.
1: And, well, we'll see you around.
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4: 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Translated, Katja Kosi. 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

0: pink noise from the brook pollutes the air and water and fills the woods. The brook fills the woods with its pink noise. What makes us prefer that to traffic noise? Fresh air, the moist smell.
1: Mushroom hunting.

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1: Birds among leaves.
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0: Second idea, synthetic soundscape. Imagine a collective of agents. 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Friends and enemies, surveillance, and so on. Diffuse background.
1: It's a traffic jam.
0: I suppose some skill is needed to drive a car, but to drive all of that traffic at once. Clog up the communication channels in afternoon rush hours. This is not an organism, not even a computer simulation of life. But this is supposed to be, or so it could be. Synesthetic soundscape. No visual appearance, please.

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0: Acoustic communication.

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0: 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Yes, we have artificial creatures living in nesting boxes.
1: Man-made little bastards with sharp snouts. Do you think they can suck the fluid out of the city's blood vessels?

His mother and father shouted him. Everyone tells Ben to be quiet, to be good, and to do his work. Ben tries very hard, but he just cannot do it. Ben's body wants to move all the time. Ben's mouth wants to talk all the time.

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Sketchpad is an ongoing monthly radio program produced for Wave Farm. Wave Farm is a nonprofit arts organization that celebrates creative and community use of media in the airwaves. Wave Farm provides access to transmission technologies and supports artists and organizations that engage with media as an art form. The Sketchpad program features a rebroadcast of previous Radius episodes. Each episode is followed by a playlist of works selected by that episode's artist. The series seeks to highlight the peripheral work that influences the research and production of the episode. Radius presents episode 68, Nathan Cook's Tildecast Dowsing. Tildecast Dowsing is an interactive work for six oscillators and radio that invites the listener to participate in tuning and acoustic filtering. Proximity is important to Tildecast Dowsing. Cook invited the viewer to sit near the speakers, hold the tune knob, and modulate at will. The primary reason for this invitation was to encourage the audience to focus on close listening and the intimacy of being physically contiguous to the radio while listening to the broadcast. This introduced a personal and spontaneous participatory aspect to the work. Tuning the radio was something Cook used to do when he was young, which recalls for him evocative memories of the intensity of being close to the speaker. For Cook, the setting of being alone in a quiet room added to the drama of that experience. Tildecast Dowsing is also a study of the gradations of atmospheric radio signal frequency inflections. The remote listener was also invited to introduce acoustic filtering to muffle, attenuate, and augment the broadcast by draping fabric or other materials over and against their own speakers. A vase or glass, for instance, can be used to reflect the sound, creating a microchamber effect and acoustical scale shift. The work investigates how the act of broadcasting is a dissemination of content without knowing where it will go, who will hear it, or what will become of it, though is deeply influenced by the environment in which it arrives. Since broadcast content intermingles within unique spheres which morph its identity, Cook invites this process into Tildecast Dowsing by encouraging listener-generated manipulation of the transmission. The work is ultimately a meditation on the variability and mutability of diffusion, and also the ways in which our perception and enjoyment of sound is heavily influenced by atmospheric and environmental particulars. Tildecast Dowsing was performed, installed, and broadcast live at Co-Prosperity Sphere in collaboration with Lumpen Radio WLPN in Chicago on Friday, November 20th,

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This episode featured Radius Episode 68, Nathan Cooks, Tilda Cass Dowsing,

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0: Hot birthday. 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Hot birthday. 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
1: Press and hold button to record your...

Aspote.

Thank you.

0: now, for those of you playing along at home, it's time to eat cake. The sound of the show. Get your cake. Everybody ready? The sound of the tone. Pick up your cake. At the sound of the tone, it's time to eat cake. Everybody ready? Those of you listening at home, the sound of the tone. Pick up your cake. Everybody ready? It's time to eat cake. The sound of the tone. Pick up your cake. Those of you following along at home, it's time to eat cake. Everybody ready? At the tone. At the tone. At the tone. At the tone. At the tone, it's time to eat cake.
1: Cake.
0: Everybody ready? Don't forget the candles. Everybody ready? For those of you playing along at home, it's time to eat cake. Light the candles. Please have a fire extinguisher nearby. Do not wear any flammable headpieces. At the tone, pick up your cake.
2: Press and hold button to record your message after the beep.
0: Everybody ready? Everybody ready? Everybody ready? Everybody ready? It's heating up! It's heating up! At the tone, consume your cake! If we manage not to burn down the pirate radio station, we will eat our cake too. Everybody ready? 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

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Thank you.

0: birthday.
1: Happy birthday. 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Happy birthday, Art. Happy birthday, Art.
0: Happy birthday, Art. Happy birthday, Art.
1: Happy birthday, Art. Happy birthday, Art.
0: Happy birthday,
1: Art.
0: Happy birthday. Happy birthday, Art. Happy birthday, Art. Happy birthday, Art. Happy birthday, Art. Happy birthday, Art. Happy birthday, Art. Happy birthday, Art. Happy birthday, Art. Happy birthday, Art. Happy birthday, Art. Happy birthday, Art. Happy birthday, Art. Happy birthday, Art. Happy birthday, Art. Happy birthday, Art. Happy birthday, Art. Happy birthday, Art. Happy birthday, Art. Happy birthday, Art. Happy birthday, Art. Happy birthday, Art. Happy birthday, Art. Happy birthday, Art. Happy birthday, Art. Happy birthday, Art. Happy birthday, Art. Happy birthday, Art. Happy birthday, Art. Happy birthday, Art. Happy birthday, Art. Happy birthday, Art. Happy birthday, Art. Happy birthday, Art. Happy birthday, Art. Happy birthday, Art. Happy birthday, Art. Happy birthday, Art. Happy birthday, Art. Happy bir

Martin.

birthday, Mark. 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Happy birthday, Mark. Happy birthday, Mark. Happy birthday, Mark. Happy birthday, Mark. Happy birthday, Mark. Happy birthday, Mark. Happy birthday, Mark. Happy birthday, Mark. Happy birthday, Mark. Happy birthday, Mark. Happy birthday, Mark. Happy birthday, Mark. Happy birthday, Mark. Happy birthday, Mark. Happy birthday, Mark. Happy birthday, Mark. Happy birthday, Mark. Happy birthday, Mark. Happy birthday, Mark.

Happy birthday, Art. Happy birthday, Art. 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Happy birthday, Art. Happy birthday, Art. Happy birthday, Art. Happy birthday, Art. Happy birthday, Art. Happy birthday, Art. Happy birthday, Art. Happy birthday, Art. Happy birthday, Art. Happy birthday, Art. Happy birthday, Art. Happy birthday, Art. Happy birthday, Art. Happy birthday, Art. Happy birthday, Art. Happy birthday, Art. Happy birthday, Art. Happy birthday, Art. Happy birthday, Art. Happy birthday, Art. Happy birthday, Art. Happy birthday, Art. Happy birthday, Art. Happy birthday, Art. Happy birthday, Art. Happy birthday, Art. Happy birthday, Art. Happy birthday, Art. Happy birthday, Art. Happy birthday, Art. Happy birthday, Art. Happy birthday, Art. Happy birthday, Art. Happy birthday, Art. Happy birthday,

0: Happy birthday,
1: Happy birthday,
0: Happy birthday,
1: Happy birthday,
0: Happy birthday,
1: Happy birthday,
0: Happy birthday,
1: Happy birthday,
0: Happy birthday,

Happy birthday, Art. Happy birthday, Art. Happy birthday, Art. Happy birthday, Art. Happy birthday, Art. Happy birthday, Art. Happy birthday, Art. Happy birthday, Art. Happy birthday, Art. Happy birthday, Art. Happy birthday, Art. Happy birthday, Art. Happy birthday, Art. Happy birthday, Art. Happy birthday, Art. Happy birthday, Art. Happy birthday, Art. Happy birthday, Art. Happy birthday, Art. Happy birthday, Art. Happy birthday, Art. Happy birthday, Art. Happy birthday, Art. Happy birthday, Art. Happy birthday, Art. Happy birthday, Art. Happy birthday, Art. Happy birthday, Art. Happy birthday, Art. Happy birthday, Art. Happy birthday, Art. Happy birthday, Art. Happy birthday, Art. Happy birthday, Art. Happy birthday, Art. Happy birthday, Art. Happy birthday, Art. Happy birthday,

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The Art's Birthday Channel. It's all birthday all the time. In case you can't tell, we ate sugar here at Art's Birthday HQ. We're gonna make everybody pay. But we're getting down. Getting down close to the ground. And we're also getting high. A little ice cream. Well, a little icing maybe. Maybe a lot of icing. A lot of sugar high going on around here. So happy birthday to you. Keep it locked. 87.9. It's a birthday party that won't stop.

Okay.

Yeah.

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Bay fat dry hip. 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Happy birthday. Add happy rib dive. Add harp by pithy. Add harpy by piss. Had happy by try. Had harp by titty. Had harpy by tip. Had harpy by pit. Had rap by pithy. Had par by pithy. Had party by fi. Had party by hip. Had pray by pip. Had art by hippie. Had art by hippie. Happy birthday. Had art by hippie. Had rat by hippie. What is the difference between having a rat by a hippie and having art by a hippie? Stay tuned to 87.9 and you will know. Meanwhile, let's get into some aphid rap by thigh, or perhaps some aphid par by thigh, or hard hap by pity, hard happy by tie,

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not radio until somebody spills beer all over it. I think we've got a little bit of beer in our radio. For those of you following along at home, it might be almost time to eat more cake. But before that, pour yourself a frosty one. Take a wave of electrical cable. You are.

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If there's one thing we've learned tonight, it's that cake is followed inevitably by excrement. You stay tuned, 87.9. We will deliver that in cupcake form. Literal sonic morsels. We are listening to them. Or at the very least, that will charm your pet. Induce regularity. But don't be afraid. Art's birthday is never over. It's always now. 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

0: We're getting real.
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0: You love manifest, you need me, you have taught us much. 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
1: Everyone is following along at
0: home
1: now. I am filled with unlimited possibilities.
0: I am healthy, happy, and whole.
1: I am healthy, happy, and whole.
0: I am a bright light in the world.
1: I am a bright light in the world.
0: What a gift I am.
2: What a gift I am.
0: I am a true miracle.
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0: Happy birthday.
3: Happy birthday.
1: Happy birthday.

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I'm going to go to the next one.

It's only fun until someone loses an eye, and then it's a party. Oh, you're listening to 87.9 on the radio dial, broadcasting from an unknown location resembling a hot pit bunker, filled with irresponsible people, filled with irresponsible folks. But you trust us, don't you? Why wouldn't you? You are listening to the special arts birthday broadcast on 87.9. Somewhere deep in the heart of northwestern Chicago, there are tiny spit-filled bits of balloons floating about the studio. If you don't believe me, you should just come on over and find out. There's a lot of cake here, friends. A lot of cake. So don't go anywhere, because it's far from over yet.

0: the talent is being intimidated by the paparazzi. You know how it is. Well, brown eyes is back in town.
1: You are 1,000,050.
0: That looks pretty good for a
1: kid. You look so good. I hope your day is good.

Tuning in,

0: My name is Johnny, and I'm here to say it's Art's birthday. Let's do this right. Let's do it all night. Let's whip it. Do we feel like? I don't know. Sorry. Yes, I did. Oh yeah. Comes from my long years of my life. Comes to my long years in prison.
1: It's alright. Your radio has only been slightly hijacked. But we are here for another hour. And there will be a piñata. So those of you following at home, don't forget to construct your piñata. Well, that's 87.9. And we can be found on Art's birthday on Facebook somewhere.
2: Pinata.
1: Isn't that right? Some sort of Facebook something.
3: Yeah, there's a Facebook thing. I don't know.
1: There's an artsbirthday.net. So you can check it out there and see what's going on. We're not the only weirdos doing this, you know. Entertaining ourselves in bunkers with too much sugar. Possibly alcohol.
2: Happy birthday! Happy birthday! Happy birthday to ya!
1: It's happening all over the world at this moment.
3: All over the world at this moment.
1: We have a few hellos to say to our friends in Sarnia, Ontario.
3: What's up?
1: And in Vancouver, British Columbia.
3: Good day.
1: All of the Europeans have probably gone to bed, so... But in case they haven't, I'll say hello to them too.
2: Sleepy bastards!
1: I don't know if it's awake yet. I think Winnipeg's about to come online pretty soon.
3: Hello.
2: Winnipeg.
1: I wore my Canadian tuxedo just for this event.
3: Excellent. You're wearing a penguin?
1: No, I have dead on to them.
2: No. Oh.
1: The Canadian tuxedo, what can I say? It's formal wear. Formal wear for Art's birthday. Only the best.
2: Only the best.
1: But we will return to our menu of light entertainment.
3: It's not light entertainment. It's heavy entertainment. Art.
1: Or is it?
3: Or is it?
1: We may have our special guest group joining us.
3: It's blood.
1: We have been known to be invaded by aliens on this frequency. Stay tuned. Infiltrating your dial for another hour. It's NRRF FM.

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2: Satan. Satan. Satan. Satan. Satan.
3: You see, we tried Satan. To share our stream and our Satan. Transmission with some of our Satan. Art's birthday friends from the Eternal Satan. Network.
2: Satan.
3: So we did try to listen in to some folks Satan. In Vancouver.
2: Satan.
3: And New York.
2: Satan.
3: But they were busy reciting URLs.
2: Satan.
3: What does that tell you about the status Satan. Of art today? The recitation Satan. Of URLs somehow Satan. Stand in for actual creation.
2: Satan?
3: Do you accept Satan? This, listeners?
2: Satan.
3: I don't know. Seems dubious to me.
2: Satan. Satan.
3: Seems to be an indication of moral turpitude.
2: Satan.
3: Clearly people have no commitment.
2: Theta.
3: Just URLs? I mean, come on. Is that a way
2: I mean,
3: to celebrate
2: Satan.
3: A birthday?
2: I mean, Satan is what I was trying to say. Like the food?
3: Vegan.
2: Satan. Satan. Satan.
3: Now we, on the Satan. Other hand, over here at NRRF Satan. Radio.
2: We don't eat that. We eat cake.
3: We're all about the cake.
2: Satan.
3: There is no Satan here.
2: Satan.
3: There are no URLs here.
2: It's tofu cake. Tofu cake. Satan cake.
3: Might be just pure high fructose syrup, but spun pig's fat.
2: Tempeh cake. There's no tempeh egg. Tempura egg.
3: All we know is that the cake has been affected.
2: Egg. Cake. Oil. Water. Batter.
3: And you know, we like cake.
2: Cake.
3: Because we want cake here.
2: Satan cake.
3: Like, give us the cake.
2: Give us the cake, Satan.
3: I want all the cake.
2: Cake me, Satan.
3: We need all the cake.
2: Cake me all night
3: Give us
2: long.
3: Your cake.
2: I want
3: we are
2: frosting.
3: Holding your cake hostage.
2: Frost me.
3: We will eat it.
2: Frost me.
3: Give us the cake.
2: Give us the cake.
3: Now.
2: Give us the cake.
3: Leave your children behind, but give us the cake.
2: Put frosting on your children. Put your children in the cake.
3: Blood meal, perhaps?
2: Satan. Tofu.
3: No URL here.
2: Tofu.
3: Cake.
2: Satan.
3: We may be about to dose with another round of cake.
2: Cake.
3: It
2: I
3: is
2: want
3: after
2: cake.
3: All 7:23 in the evening.
2: I'm rubbing cake on myself now.
3: At 7:45.
2: On my joints.
3: Batter pinata.
2: I'm rubbing cake on my joints.
3: In the meantime, we have a tremendous amount of cake to eat. At least 17 cupcakes from the looks of it.
2: I'm rubbing cake on my joints.
3: Miscellaneous macaroons.
2: Better than chondroitin. Better than chondroitin.
3: This is a way of life, friends. Not just a health decision. Not just a New Year's resolution. Not just an ill-advised idea cooked up on the spot.
2: I'm rubbing cake on my joints.
3: Cake will be the saving way.
2: Cake therapy.
3: So give us the cake.
2: Cake therapy.
3: Give it to us now.
2: Cake therapy.
3: We want your cake.
2: Cake therapy.
3: Not just any cake.
2: Cake therapy.
3: All the cake.
2: Cake therapy.
3: All the cake.
2: Lie down.
3: This is an affirmation.
2: Lie down and take your cake.
3: We rec-

0: Cake for the take. 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
1: Cake on the take, friend.
0: Cake on the take. Take the cake. You take the cake. You cake the take. You cake the take.
1: I believe that take the cake.

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Motoka to pull on the one, Motoka to pull on the one.

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What's the kaboom in the world? What's the kaboom in the world? Huh? What's the kaboom in the world? Huh? What's the kaboom in the world? Huh? What's the kaboom in the world? Huh? Huh? Huh? Huh? Hello? Do you like movies? Matka tupulu no waha. Matka tupulu no waha. Do you like movies? Matka pu. Do you like movies? Barbra Streisand. Do you like movies? Barbra Streisand. Matka tupulu no waha. Do you like movies? Matka Patul no waha. Barbra Streisand. Okay. Okay. Okay. Okay. Okay. Okay. Okay. OL. OM. OM. OP. Oh, I forgot OO.

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Do you like movies? Je déteste les westerns. Je déteste les westerns. Je déteste les westerns. Je déteste les westerns. Bobby Spicer.

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1: But to celebrate your birth and another year of your life, your children.
0: No more New Age birthday, we've had enough. This is NRRF Radio, and we are in our final 14 minutes of broadcast today, approximately. And we have the Arts Birthday Pinata, which is in the fetching shape of a pirate hat. It is black and white and red, and it says Arts Birthday 2013 on it, as well as having the Jolly Roger firmly displayed upon its side. We are currently taping it to a broomstick, no, a rake stick, a rake handle, because only rakish people will be on this station. Someone requires a rake in order to ready the pinata. So, Jeff boldly stands on a chair, holding it manually. I suspect there's going to be disaster before the end of this. Moving into position, we have Steve. Moving into position.
2: Oh, that's right. You need to blindfold.
0: Oh, sorry. Levels, friends, levels. Okay.
3: I got it.
0: Okay, maybe with a lot of laptops around, that's a bad idea. Blindfolding the pinata holder. Aye. This is bound to end in disaster. Oh, this is just really not good. Okay, so Steve is moving into position. He's ready to make his first hit. Mike the hit. Oh, there's a hit. One hit. One small hit. Not a dent was made, but contact was made, which is good. Moving into position. Johnny moving into position, wearing not one, but two birthday party hat horns. He now has flaccid party hat horns. Semi-blindfolded. Squinting at the floor, he moves into position. Mallet in hand. Oh, no. No making him dizzy. Here we go. And, oh.
4: Nothing but air.
0: Oh, it's a hit. The pinata is still firmly in place, but it was contact was made, perhaps even a small dent.
5: It's a Mexican pinata because you'll never break it.
0: All right, moving into position, we have Peter stepping up for the blindfold. The Arts Birthday Pirate Pinata remains intact here at NRRF Studios. For those of you playing at home, don't forget to spin your blindfoldie. Peter looks like he may be taking out our laptops any second, but, or perhaps Jeff's spleen, it's not clear. And here he goes. A very small hit. Take a second hit. And a third hit. Let's try a third one. Yes! Oh, a little bit of paper has been disturbed. Paper has been disturbed. Peter with the claw hammer. Moving into position.
3: Good work, everybody. You can go with the mallet or the claw.
0: We have our next...
3: Nice work.
0: Our next blindfoldee.
2: Dr. Claw.
0: And
2: Lindsay
0: we have
2: is up. Spin. She's going to spin. Whoa.
0: She's going to go for it.
2: She's in position.
0: Oh, she's honed in and...
3: Around the claw end. All the way around. Yes.
0: Yes. She's got it. Oh!
2: Yeah! Oh!
0: The pinata goes down.
3: Oh. Snacks. Oh.
0: But the candy
2: now
0: is
2: the,
0: done.
2: The pinata's just getting killed
0: Sarah's
2: now.
0: Sarah's moving in with the heels. There's going to be a good old stomping of the pinata tonight. Somebody mic this, quick. And that is the sound of a piñata well and truly emptied of its goods.
2: Piñata.
0: Opa!
2: Piñata.
3: Ooh.
0: And so it was that the Arts Birthday Pinata met its timely demise.

Mm-hmm.

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Broadcasting from an undisclosed location. The Bunkers, Northwestern Chicago. NRRF Radio will be back. We shall return. Among others. In perhaps only a couple of weeks. So do keep your ears peeled to 87.9 when you have the inkling that there might be something hanging out there. In the meantime, we leave you with a little something that sounds like this. Don't be afraid. Don't forget. 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

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Sketchpad is an ongoing monthly radio program produced for Wave Farm. Wave Farm is a nonprofit arts organization that celebrates creative and community use of media and the airwaves. Wave Farm provides access to transmission technologies and supports artists and organizations that engage with media as an art form. The Sketchpad program features a rebroadcast of previous Radius episodes. Each episode is followed by a playlist of works selected by that episode's artist. The series seeks to highlight the peripheral work that influences the research and production of the episode. Radius presents Episode 59, Phantom Plastics Spectral Switchboard. Spectral switchboard consists of electronic voice phenomenon, EVP, recordings captured from various Plexi records in the Indiana Bell Switchboard Warehouse in Gary, Indiana. The work asks, do the memories and remnants of millions of phone calls passing through a single space, such as a switchboard, remain? Maybe even develop an independent existence within a single space? Is it possible that almost the entire range of human emotions could be bound to a single, saturated environment? With the use of field recordings and certain historical and ambient recordings on sound sheet technology, Phantom Plastics attempts to document and perform the possibilities that our oral communications over telephone wires contain the energy of our human emotions, and they also create their own ghosts that still exist in the ether. Radius Episode 59 was performed, broadcast, and recorded live near an abandoned Indiana Bell switchboard warehouse in Gary, Indiana, on January 24th at 2 p.m. Central Standard Time.

It says.

0: he approached the United States, plans to bring Friendship 7 out of orbit were set in motion.
1: This is Mercury Control. Our California station has made contact with the Friendship 7 spacecraft. The retro-rocket firing sequence was initiated in the spacecraft. Retro-firing attitude was assumed, and the three retro-rockets

that you're trying to manage. The number is disconnected.

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Sketchpad is an ongoing monthly radio program produced for Wave Farm. Wave Farm is a nonprofit arts organization that celebrates creative and community use of media in the airwaves. Wave Farm provides access to transmission technologies and supports artists and organizations that engage with media as an art form. The Sketchpad program features a rebroadcast of previous Radius episodes. Each episode is followed by a playlist of works selected by that episode's artist. The series seeks to highlight the peripheral work that influences the research and production of the episode. Radius presents episode 37, Dan Tapper's Recording the Spirit Level. Recording the Spirit Level is composed of several recordings of very low frequency, VLF, signals. These signals are generated through electromagnetic fluctuations or changes in magnetic signals produced naturally by the ionosphere, including lightning.

0: 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This episode featured Dan Tappers recording The Spirit Level.
1: Meow.

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0: Jetzt will ich mit dem Engel reden, ob er meine Augen noch erkennt. Wenn er plötzlich fragte, schaust du eben, und ich müsste sagen, was
1: kommt. The project Zvočiti, Sounding, is a series of thematically rounded radio and podcast audio broadcasts about Slovenian composers and authors of electroacoustic sound experiments. The aim of the project Zvočiti, Sounding, is to establish connections in the Slovenian contemporary music scene that is active in the performing, experimental and intermedia and internet field. The project presents authors of the younger and middle generation who create mainly independent music and sound art projects in various art forms in the institutional and non-institutional frame for theater, dance, film, ballet, performance art, festivals, events, installations, internet and experimental projects of a local and international scope. The project Zvočiti, Sounding, brings together the works and music of artists, composers and sound researchers. Podcast units of the individual authors are broadcasted on the FM in Ljubljana, Slovenia, and streamed on the internet in the frame of Radio Cona project, as well in the live program and internet broadcast on the internet radio Radio Art Mobile Rome, Italy, and Novi Radio Beograd. Miha Milek's project Errorist has brought fresh wind into the home electronic music landscape with penetrable, ambient, soft music, which in its core superbly intertwines the sound and approaches of contemporary electronic music trends with experimentation historically anchored in electroacoustic music and in contemporary audiovisual performances. His music has a flexible and permeable structure into which Milek spontaneously enters through improvisation, both at the level of layering and shading of melodies, rhythms and pulse, as well as of sounds and noises, occasionally even acoustic instruments. It is precisely with this split that Milek is able to avoid that his electronic music, which builds on an atmosphere and follows the line of ambient music from Brian Eno on, is oversaturated or watered down. At the same time, his music is permeable enough to be influenced by the current contents of electronic music, from the more conventional beats of the down-tempo sphere to the more immersed, bass-deepened, physically present pulses of dub and dubstep, though without any anxiety or obscurantism. Errorist released his first compositions in 2007 and 2009. In a Club K4 compilation of young Slovene electronic music, K4 format, which he later upgraded with the long player Hoovercraft, released by the internationally renowned label RXTX. His live performance was boosted by collaborations with Jure Legac, with whom he makes audiovisual performances called Error World. In these events, the audiovisual world of errors is looped, sampled, and composed into a rounded entity, unfolding between the precision and coolness of the digital and the warmth and roundness of the analog. In 2010, Milek performed as Errorist in Slovenia's clubs in the frame of the radio student project Club Marathon and recorded two compositions for the compilation Club Marathon 10. In the same year, he remixed two compositions of the home electro duo New Wave Syria, blending them into his ambient milieu. Milek currently lives and works in Berlin, where he appeared in this year's Berlin edition of Sonica, Festival of Transitory Arts. And transitory is also his music. And it is precisely this that makes it fresh and interesting. Errorist,

0: Michał Milek, hi, how are you doing?
1: Hello, I'm very nice.
0: We're meeting here in front of Kino Šiška, where you will perform in a couple of weeks' time.
1: Actually, it's next week already, so...
0: Yeah. Is it?
1: Yeah. Oh. It's next Thursday.
0: And?
1: Yeah. Well, I'm very excited, actually, and I think I should go home practicing after we finish with this.
0: Okay. So, yeah, because you do a full-time job.
1: Yeah. I have a full-time job, which is quite different from the music stuff that I do in my other time, in my free time. So yeah, it's quite hard, you know. After you come home, you have to practice, you know. So
0: and you also have
1: I'm
0: a family.
1: I also became a father about 7 months ago. So it's a full-time job. Yeah, it's leading three lives at the same time, basically.
0: What do you do for a living?
1: I'm
0: asking this because of the contracts to the music you're making.
1: I work at the university. At the Faculty of Pharmacy, so I'm employed as a researcher and as a teacher. So I teach students mostly about cell biology, biochemistry. So it's a bit different from pharmacy, actually. I teach a lot of genetics and stuff like that. And research-wise, I'm doing... actually, I'm researching the treatment of leukemia, so that's what I'm doing in my... in my research work.
0: Yeah. You're part of any team or?
1: Yeah, of course, we're a team. We have about 6 or 7 people in the team, so some people are doing other stuff, but on leukemia, about 4 or 5 people are working now at the moment. So. We just got a research grant today, so I'm quite happy as well.
0: Super. I'm asking that because there is a sort of more organic feel to your music, in your music, more natural sounding like than other guys we included in the Zvočity sounding project, like which are more like electronics, PD stuff, experimenting with MIDI data controllers, building controllers, etc., etc.
1: Yeah, that's true. I think that, you know, I'm very much interested in electronics at the same time, but, you know, I also try to include a lot of acoustic stuff into my music, so that's why I'm using a lot of acoustic instruments, and I like to record them, and I was always interested in the connection between electronics and acoustics at the same time, so... I always try, I mean, sometimes I will make a completely electronic track, but it hasn't happened for quite a while now, because I always want to make sort of a contrast between the electronic sound and the acoustic one, so yeah, it's quite different than normal, electronics probably, yeah. It's quite weird sometimes, and I don't know sometimes when I'm doing it, what did I do actually, you know, so it's quite, maybe it's experimental in that way.
0: You're using quite an interesting, I mean, your interest in using your approach to using different kind of instruments, toys and things alike. Could you explain a couple of examples?
1: Well, usually, you know, I just pick this stuff up when I go to some place abroad or whatever, or I was always basically collecting weird instruments from all over the world. You know, the best present that you could buy me was always an instrument, you know, of any kind. So people also, friends, and you know, my parents always bring me something usually that's that you can make sound with it. So it's either a device or it's an acoustic instrument. It can be just a souvenir, you know, and I'll, even if it's just a souvenir, I try to record it, you know, so that's what I like to do.
0: Could you name a couple of them?
1: Well, sure. One of them is kalimba, which is basically a very traditional African instrument. It's like a thumb piano, it's called as well. So, you know, it's very traditional. So, but you get all these toy kalimbas in, you know, places like, you know, where you go to get some souvenirs or whatever. So, I like the sound of it a lot, and I think that, you know, I bought a more professional kalimba recently, which is supposed to be better, but somehow I still prefer the sound of the souvenir kalimba, you know, for some reason. I don't know why.
2: A fetish.
1: Yeah. And then I have, I don't know, Rainmakers, which is, you know, just, I don't know, a very hippie instrument. I have a kazoo, I have, you know, all this stuff that's small and, you know, you can put it in your pocket and just, what else. I use a lot of melodica in my songs as well. I bought a saxonet. That's quite an interesting instrument. It's very cheap, actually, and it's used usually for children when they start to learn how to play the sax or clarinet. They would start with the saxonet. So, you know, it's like a combination of clarinet and saxophone. Yeah. That's it. What else? Yeah, I have a Glockenspiel, which was my grandfather's, actually. It's quite a big one, so I really like it, actually. Yeah. So. It's a lot of different stuff.
2: So do you have your own studio or?
1: No. I just record everything at home.
2: At home, yeah. Living room.
1: Living room, yeah.
2: Or cabinet or something.
1: Yeah, no, it's just a living room basically. So it's not a very nice place to record, but I don't know. I like my microphones, which I use to record it. And, usually, I think it's more what you do with the recording than, you know, where you record it. You know, because somehow you still have to put it in the mix of all other stuff. You know, and when you use so many different layers of sound, it's always, you know, either you know how to do this or you don't. So the recording process, I don't think it's so important. You know, you can do it at home.

0: Now we came to the approach to song making, music making. How would be like your typical or not non-typical way of starting a song?
1: Maybe. Non-typical way? I'm not sure actually. Yeah, usually I start with melody. I always start with some melody because I really like melody. I think it's very important. I like to listen to melodic stuff, so I would start with melody definitely, yeah. Mm-hmm. And then I would add certain stuff to it. You know. Usually I start with the middle of the track basically, and then I build everything around it. You know, I start with the intro, then something that fits. You know, and I try to put everything together. Yeah, some things work, some don't. You know, you just have to try. The more you do it, the better you get at it, I think.
0: Yeah, sure.
1: But that would be the typical way. The untypical way, the not so typical way is probably, I don't know, it's hard to say. I would just start perhaps with some atmospheres, yeah, the other way of doing that. I do that quite a lot, actually, now that I think of it, yeah. I just start with pads, probably, and I build on pads, and once I'm happy with the whole atmosphere, I would usually, ground-like, I would just add more acoustics, you know, to break the bad atmosphere somehow, in some way. I don't know, maybe I'm
0: it's a sort of overdubbing.
1: Yeah, overdubbing. Everything is done mostly just by, you know, looping stuff. So, you know, you concentrate on one loop and then you layer more and more stuff. You know. Of course, you shouldn't put too much things inside. You should be, you know, restricted a little bit, I think, because sometimes it's just too much and you should stop. And then, yeah, the problematic part is how to continue. You know, when you have a part of the song that you really like, then you have to, you know, take it somewhere. And that's what I think is more difficult, actually, and what I concentrate most on, you know. I have a lot of beginnings of tracks, always, you know. But then I try to do something else and to incorporate it with the rest of the stuff. And most of the time it doesn't work, and just sometimes I think it works. So I keep those songs and I finish them. The other stuff is just left behind usually.
0: So, waiting for some better times.
1: Yeah, waiting for better times or, you know, different mood or whatever. Yeah, yeah, yeah.
0: You just recently released an album. Which is quite a rare opportunity, I believe, nowadays. It's called Hovercraft.
1: Yeah, it's Hovercraft.
0: How did that happen? Was that like an invitation by someone or...?
1: Yeah, it was an invitation by Gregor Zimlich, who co-runs the label, yeah, with Marko Pirhan and some other people. So we met at... I did a couple of compilation tracks for the K4 format compilations.
0: That's Club K4 in Ljubljana.
1: Yeah. Mm-hmm. He was mastering the recordings, and you know, we just met, and he said if I have any other material, I should send it to him. Mm-hmm. And so I did, because I had a lot of stuff mostly done. Mm-hmm. He liked it a lot, so he said if I want, we can release an album, and that's how it happened, basically.
0: Mm-hmm. So you just collected the song, or you started from the scratch?
1: No, I had a lot of things done. Most of the tracks were already done. I was working on it for, I don't know, maybe 2 years past, so... Mm-hmm. But yeah, I did about 4 or 5 tracks, I think, were completely from scratch. Yeah. So, Gregor invited me, and then... I worked a bit more on it, and when I was ready, we mastered the track at his studio, and that was it. Yeah. So he's always looking for interesting people who are, you know, doing interesting things. So he's not restricted to any kind of genre, you know. So I think I was quite different from what the label released until now. But I think that's a positive thing, you know. So I was very happy, actually. Yeah. So.
0: You do, as we started, live performances as well. How is that? I mean, how does sound look, your approach to that?
1: Well,
0: how do you prepare for
1: material? Yeah, I've been doing live stuff for quite a while now, not so continuously, or not so many times a year, but I had about 3 or 4 things a year. And at the beginning I started with prepared material, so I had, I don't know, bass track, lead track, some drums or whatever, or recorded stuff even, and I would try to mix that live, but it was a bit, you know, I didn't enjoy myself so much doing that, because I thought it was a bit, you know, just pressing play and not doing much, you know, just using some effects. So then later I decided to do live looping, which I saw basically on the internet that people were doing it, and I just wanted to learn and try how to do it. So I start basically with nothing. I use about 2 synths, some effects live, and I try to make loops on the spot. So,
0: so you start with empty songs?
1: With an empty, yeah, project, track, whatever. So everything is basically played live, and then it's looped at the same time, and it's basically overdubbing and you know, building on a certain loop and just trying to make a song or something out of it. So it's quite interesting, because you have so many options, and you know, it's also, you need a lot of practice, and the more you play, the better you get, you know. So I like it a lot, because I think it's more analog, if you want to know what I mean, in a sense that, you know, you are there, you're playing it, and it has a certain human feeling to it, you know, as opposed to before, when I was doing it, it was just pressing buttons and playing stuff that was already recorded. So.
0: Yeah, muting.
1: Yeah. So
0: mixing, affecting, and
1: so now it's much more interesting, you know. For me, I hope also for the people who are listening, but it's hard to know how the people are perceiving it. So maybe if I do a bit more, and some more people have the opportunity to hear it, I get more responses how it is done.
0: Do you start, well, as you said, that when you start doing song from the scratch, that means you're starting new songs, new tracks, or you're trying to recreate the previous tracks or ideas?
1: Yeah, it's I was trying to recreate a few songs from the album, actually, but it's a completely different thing, because it's
0: every
1: not
0: time.
1: Yeah, every time. So yeah, I have a few melodies in my head that I try to play live as well, you know. So that's the basic stuff. The melody is there, but the whole feeling and the whole other elements which come into play are quite different. I also have about 2 or 3 songs in the set that I completely improvise. I just play it for the first time. It's just, you know,

0: Usually I start with something that I know, and then when I come to the end of that first track or whatever, the first sequence, I just take a few elements and try to loop it a bit differently and do another thing, you know, and it comes out completely different. And yeah, sometimes it works, sometimes it doesn't. So
1: the result varies.
0: Yeah. I don't tend to play long sets because of that, because...
1: I was just trying to
0: ask
1: you.
0: It's about half an hour or 40 minutes max. So. Mm-hmm.
1: Because the songs you're doing, you are more evolving. So the prediction would be that they are more lengthy also.
0: Basically, I play 3 or 4 tracks per set. You know, so one goes from the other. It's basically just a long track. What I also want to... Now I'm using only synthesizers and electronic stuff live, because I only have two hands and two legs. It takes a lot of practice, but I want to incorporate some acoustic stuff as well, you know. But it's even harder to put it all together, because you need microphones and, you know, feedback, and it's hard to use monitors on stage then, you know, because everything is looped live, and, you know, I'm still working on it, so I hope I will do it soon. That's basically it. I'm also working with a friend of mine who is doing the visuals.
1: Mm-hmm. Yeah.
0: And he's called Jure Ligatz, and he does the visuals to the music. We try to synchronize the music with the picture, so that's also quite interesting, I think.
1: He's also improvising?
0: Yeah, well, he has some pre-made. But how the video responds to the music is done live. Yeah, mm-hmm. And basically the audio signal from my mixer is feeding into his
1: triggering
0: stuff and parameters, and we're still working on it, because there's so many opportunities and options you can use, you know. So
1: you will perform both here in Kinoshishka next week?
0: Yeah,
1: that's 14th or what was that?
0: It's 15th
1: of April.
0: Next Thursday.
1: Okay.
0: So we're looking forward to it, because it will be also on the big stage and the big
1: PA.
0: Yeah, so hope it will be good.
1: Super. How did the collaboration with one theater performance, dance theater performance, came? How did you come across with Mateja Bucsar?
0: She contacted me. Basically, we did. We played some tracks, pre-mastered tracks, on Radio Student, on Ljubljana's student radio station, and she heard it and she contacted me. She has also collaborated with Gregor Zimlich, so she contacted me through him. So she really liked it, and she said that she would like to use it, so I said, yeah, no problem.
1: Is that like your first experience in that kind of field, or?
0: Yeah, it is basically. Mm-hmm. Yeah, I've done some soundtracks for a film once, but not for theater. I'm interested in theater actually more than in film, I think. But, this was the first, for me. Mm-hmm. It was quite interesting. I think that this music has potential, because it's very ambient. You know, it's very slow. It's evolving, so it makes a good atmosphere.
1: So repetitive.
0: Makes a good atmosphere on the in a dance performance. Yeah.
1: Mm-hmm. You can do a lot of things within the small details. What would be like your next project till the end of this year, or next year, 2011? Do you have any plans or collaborations?
0: Yeah, actually, I've met quite a lot of people now. Some people have contacted me just because of the album, and they liked it, and they said they want to do some things together, and, you know, I'm always open for this. So, I think At least with one person we'll have a collaboration together, probably with some mutual concert or something, because he's doing a lot of acoustic stuff as well. So no, mostly he's just playing acoustic instruments like tablas and very traditional stuff, very minimalistic as well. So I think it will go very well together. I've also met some more people who are, you know, just doing production at home and just making very interesting tracks, and you know, have not had the opportunity probably to just, you know, present it to other people. So yeah, I would like to cooperate with them and finish these tracks, because I think it's very interesting music. It has a lot of psychedelic elements. And
1: is there a potential of creating a band or a group?
0: Yeah. I was always interested in having a band. Yeah, with not traditional, in a traditional kind of way, but
1: or more like a project.
0: Yeah. So. It's a possibility. Yeah. It just depends on the time that you have, that is given to you, and how you can, you know, make the most of it.
1: And the people involved.
0: Yeah. So yeah, I was also doing some remixes for New Wave Syria. It's a Slovenian band that I like a lot. Uh-huh. They're synth pop sort of band, and maybe we can collaborate something with them as well. So we'll see. Yeah.
1: How we didn't mention the name of your project, Errorist.
0: Yeah.
1: So just for the end, where the name came from?
0: The name comes from basically a cartoon character that my girlfriend drew once. Mm-hmm. And it was a girl who was taking care of the animals in the wrong way, and she was called Errorist. So I don't know, I kind of liked the name, and I didn't have any other ideas, so I thought it was quite nice. Yeah, uh-huh. As well, so it's a cartoon character. Yeah.
1: Nothing to do with terrorism or
0: no. Nothing to do with terrorism, no. Not really. Yeah,
1: but with errorism.
0: Yeah, with errorism. Yeah, maybe I can talk a bit about that as well. When I record stuff, I try to incorporate the errors that I make when I'm recording. So either it's in rhythm or in pitch or whatever. I like irregular stuff. Mm-hmm. Because I think it's very organic, so that's where the errors come from, or the Errorist. So that's the concept, maybe, if you want to call it like that. Yeah.
1: The other side of timbers.
0: Yeah. So dissonance, basically, or I don't know, whatever. Yeah. It's just, I think it makes everything much more interesting. I mean, the whole rock and roll basically is based on, you know, irregular tones and pitch
1: changes.
0: Yeah.
2: So yeah, it's what it, I said earlier.
1: Okay, Miha Milek, Errorist. Thanks for being part of the Zvočiti Sounding project.
0: Yeah. Thanks a lot for inviting me. It was a pleasure.

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1: 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Texts written by Luka Zagoričnik. Translated, Katja Kosi. Read by Jelena Ličanin. Project is supported by the Ministry of Culture of Republic of Slovenia and the City of Ljubljana, Department of Culture. The project Zvočiti, Sounding, is a series of thematically rounded radio and podcast audio broadcasts about Slovenian composers and authors of electroacoustic sound experiments. The aim of the project Zvočiti, Sounding, is to establish connections in the Slovenian contemporary music scene that is active in the performing, experimental, and intermedia and internet field. The project presents authors of the younger and middle generation who create mainly independent music and sound art projects in various art forms in the institutional and non-institutional frame for theater, dance, film, ballet, performance art, festivals, events, installations, internet and experimental projects of a local and international scope. The project Zvočiti, Sounding, brings together the works and music of artists, composers and sound researchers. Podcast units of the individual authors are broadcasted on the FM in Ljubljana, Slovenia, and streamed on the internet in the frame of Radio ZONA project, as well in the live program and internet broadcast on the internet radio Radio Art Mobile, Rome, Italy, and Novi Radio Beograd. Tao G. Vrhovec Sambolec, a composer of contemporary music, clarinetist and electronica musician, sound artist and maker of multimedia environments, Tao G. Vrhovec Sambolec creates in all of the mentioned areas, while retaining his individuality and recognizability in each of the fields. This does not only unveil his acute sonic sensibility and a careful consideration of its traits, but also an ear for a sound environment through which meanings are disclosed on different levels: social, artistic, architectural, and political. These elements are intertwined in a clear and distilled but never rigid concept. Tao first graduated at the Trondheim Conservatory of Music in Norway as an instrumentalist, clarinetist, and then continued his studies at the Royal Conservatory in The Hague, the Netherlands, where he received another BA from music composition and an MA from art science program at the Interfaculty Image and Sound. As a composer, he has produced a series of works for smaller chamber, percussion and other ensembles, which were performed at home and abroad. In his early period, he collaborated a lot with Marko Pelhan. Later, his works were performed in renowned international contemporary music festivals, such as Contemporanea in Italy, Gaudeamus Music Week, the Netherlands, and Forum Neuer Musik in Germany. Tao G. Vrhovec Sambolec is active also in the field of free improvised music. In 2003, Vrhovec and contrabassist Tomáš Grom established the duo Tilt, although a project with this name had been detected already in 1999 with the album The Double in collaboration with the poet Primož Čučnik. Even prior to this, the project was called Muskafiber and featured the composer and accordionist Drago Ivanuša. The music of this period relied heavily on structural elements through the form of poem, poetry, singing, and speech, and often drifted into spontaneous, improvised soundscapes. Today, Tilt touches upon contemporary sonority in a digital milieu, drawing its expressivity from a liminal space between acoustic and electronically processed sounds. This space in between is also the locus of spontaneous communication. But even though it is grounded in free improvisation, the improvising nevertheless suggests a composing sensibility that addresses through a wide spectrum of sounds, timbres, and real-time digitally processed sounds. Tilt released an album under the Slovene L'Innommable label and received many good reviews in the national and international press. Among other, also in the British music monthly The Wire. The duo was successfully performing in different European capitals, as well as collaborated with numerous internationally acclaimed musicians. In the field of mixed media art practices, Tao gained further recognition with, for example, a series of installations, space interventions titled Virtual Hall and Virtual Mirror. Recently, he is enjoying a growing international reputation also in the field of sound art, especially through his collaboration with the American musician and theoretician Brandon LaBelle, author of Background Noise: Perspectives on Sound Art, one of the more influential discussions of sound art. Their last collaboration was the book and a CD, Manual for the Construction of a Sound as a Device to Elaborate Social Connection, for the project Virtual Mirror Sound. In this context, Tao this year received a Hybrid Arts Honorable Mention at Ars Electronica in Linz for the work Virtual Mirror Rain, a fusion of music, improvisation, and his interactive installation research can be seen in his work Inside Out, which he co-created with the acclaimed Austrian composer and a trombonist Radu Malfatti. Tao has presented his works in Mexico, the Netherlands, Germany, Great Britain, Spain, Turkey, and elsewhere. Tao G. Vrhovec-Sambolec is not only one of the most visible contemporary Slovene artists, but, with his cycle of lectures, sound events, and concerts Bitshift taking place in Kapilica Gallery, also one of the pioneers of presentation and consolidation of sound art in our space.

0: Ciao, G. Vrhovec, Sambolec. Hi, again in the second edition of Zvočiti Project. I think you are one of these Slovenian artists, international as well, who does very well employ different kind of techniques, and you're not only limited to the one particular field, only music or sculpturing or installations, but you more or less combine all fields. Like last time when we talked about was just before last year in November 2009, you were saying that you were preparing one installation, one piece, which was then set in the Mala Moderna Galleria in Ljubljana, which also was part of the this year's Ars Electronica, and congratulations to this how do they say, hybrid art honorary mention that you that this project was awarded. Could you please lead us through the route, let's say?
1: Okay, well, first of all, I would also like to thank you to be on the program again. It's a pleasure. And yeah, last time we were talking, I was actually just in the process of making the installation Virtual Mirror Rain. And yeah, about the installation, the installation works, it's a part of a series of installations and architectural interventions that I'm doing entitled Virtual Halls and Virtual Mirrors. And what is the idea behind the whole series is like exploring the relations between built architecture and ephemeral, transcendent, dynamic, invisible phenomena like weather, for example. Also sound, but mainly weather. So what I'm interested is in this series is the what happens when I focus on the relation between the transitory phenomena and built solid architecture. Mm-hmm. And in the virtual halls is the project where I undo architecture, as I say. Mm-hmm. And what I do is like by the means of electronics and computer programming, I sense the weather around the building where I work. And so sensing the weather would mean like sense the rainfall, sense the wind, and sense the light. And then I recreate inside this weather phenomena as faithfully as I can from the outside. So as if it's easy to imagine, like imagine as if there is a virtual hole through the wall of the building. So if the wind is blowing outside into a certain direction with a certain speed, I recreate by means of using ventilators and stuff and computers and sensors. I recreate this gust of wind inside. Mm-hmm. Now this is virtual halls. The virtual mirror is a similar principle, with one big difference, is that here I try to mirror the weather phenomenon, and in the case of virtual mirror rain, I try to mirror the rain. So the setup is following. There is there are some rain sensors outside, and each time there is a raindrop that falls on one of those sensors, there is a mechanism inside the gallery that makes this drop reflect. So the drop like falls up from the floor up in the ceiling and never comes back. So it's just like sprays up in the back in the sky.
0: It's just one drop.
1: No, there is several drops. That's mm-hmm. I have 16 drops. Okay. So I have 16 sensors, 16 drops, okay. and which mirror the rain outside.
0: How big are the sensors? Is that important?
1: No, I mean the sensors are like 10 to 15 centimeters perimeter. Mm-hmm. So they're not so, they're not very big. It's not important for me. What is important is like to like talking about sensors part is that that like I you know I get the random pattern of the rain. Mm-hmm. which reflects there, so each drop maker is independent from each other, so this is how it works. What I'm interested in, like in say like conceptually or experience wise or artistically, mm-hmm. is like to focus on weather phenomena in the urban environment where we are relatively independent of the weather, and because of that independence we also somehow kind of don't really take it into an account or stop being aware of it. And I'm trying to focus and to evoke this sensibility towards the atmosphere and all these flows and of air and temperature and water that we actually live in. I try to kind of rediscover this sensibility and evoke it in the visitors. That's one thing. Another thing is I'm also trying to point out or highlight the poetic potentials of something like rain, by just kind of taking it or transporting it and by that action like framing it into the white cube and
0: to put it in a different context.
1: Yeah, put it in a different context and. You know, like see what potentials it has there. Mm-hmm. For me, it's very important not to translate it into anything, but just to kind of, you know, translate it into its own form, which is water. So when I'm saying it, the rains are falling up, it's really water. It's the small droplets of water going up in the air.
0: Mm-hmm. Virtual mirror rain. This installation was also, in one part, also interactive.
1: Yeah, because it was interactive in the sense that the visitors.
0: I mean, human interactive.
1: Yeah, yeah. Of course. So, because it is interactive with environment, mm-hmm. Or it's more like I would say more it's sensitive to the environment. I like this idea of sensibility, of you know the space where you are inside, mm-hmm. protected, and but then. Like another aspect of this is also like I try to make architecture sense the weather, mm-hmm. around, yeah. So it gets this
0: sense of more a bit organic.
1: Yeah, yeah. I make it organic. And also like before I go to the interactivity, the human interactivity, mm-hmm. I would like to stress out the idea that like nowadays in highly urbanized centers. That we live in and we operate in, I think like we emancipated so much from the forces of nature that it is not, or at least it is less dangerous to us. We can operate like more or less similarly, be it summer, winter, you know, dark, light. So, but what I'm suggesting with this whole gesture of like opening up a little bit, mm-hmm. Towards the unwanted weather, it's like we are emancipated enough to start a dialogue or to with this weather. We are protected enough to open up to it and to sense it, because it's not gonna destroy us or you know, it's not gonna like. I mean, 200 years ago there was the weather. Still now, I mean, for agriculture, the weather is very important. But even not, because you have cucumbers growing in Norway, you know, no matter what the weather is. So, you know, we can get our food without weather, kind of. So it's time to you know, to become a bit more sensitive and not just close ourselves completely and say, well, now we are completely protected and we don't care what's going on. We have to care now, and we can, because
0: even
1: we are independent. Like to we are not completely independent, but to a certain extent we are independent. And it's like, for example, when you're a teenager, you fight with your parents all the time because you're dependent and you want to create your you know, you want to become independent, and like you want to, you know, be a person of your own. And this is why it's very difficult to create a dialogue. But once you grow older and you actually achieve your sovereignty, then you can come back to your parents and talk to them as more or less normal people would do. Yeah. So I think with the weather, it's somehow, you know, something like that. We could, you know, we can, you know, let it in a little bit. Sensing it, not shutting it off, you know?
0: Sure, yeah.
1: Because at the end, I mean, the consequence, like the weather, even though we are so protected from it, it is, we live in it and we are very much influencing it. And if we just shut it off, and not really feel the then we don't really feel the consequences of our own action. So that's why I think that the loop should open a little. Okay, this is one of the aspects. But now to interactivity, yes, that's a very, that's like kind of a additional part of the installation where I actually let the audience or the visitors to interact with the installation in such a way that that they can actually, there is one rain sensor inside the installation. And there is a jar of water and a small pipette, and you can actually drop a droplet on the sensor, and then when this happens, when the sensor senses the droplet, there is one drop coming out of all of the nozzles, all the 16 drop makers up. So yeah, this is kind of including like the visitor into the loop somehow, because there is a lot of times it's just not raining, and yeah. I mean, it is, yeah, that I like that, because I like not to be in charge of the form of the piece, and I also don't want, like, because the idea of interactivity is very often connected very much to the instrumentality. So it's like it becomes the installation or the work becomes instrumental, and the visitor interacts and makes like 90% of form, scene stuff. I'm not interested in that. I'm interested in really like the installation or the inner space as an entity to be sensitive to the outer space as an entity. And then there is this sub loop that actually where the visitor can interact with this. But this is not the most important thing. The most important thing is the sensors outside.
0: Okay. Can you reflect on being part of your project, being part of Ars Electronica 2010? How do you see it within the whole concept of this arts, techniques, technology, software, hardware, installations, social acts, activism, etc., etc., etc.?
1: I'm working with technology most of the time. I'm working with technology, hardware, software. I'm like, I think that the technology and electricity is such a big part of our everyday reality that it is completely legible for me to use it for like poetic means and to

0: subversive act, mm-hmm. or subversive or a bit paradoxical, like using high tech, using computers and stuff to actually make you know the water drop inside. And in the context of Ars Electronica is a very huge, broad organization and manifestation. It has a lot of different different fields and interests, and I mean the spectrum is huge. From very conceptual to super high tech, from artistic to commercial to, you know, like product design. So it's you've got everything there that is connected somehow to technology and creativity. Mm-hmm. And yeah, I mean, I can see my work in this broad spectrum. There is a frequency that corresponds with my work. Yes. Mm-hmm. Mm-hmm.
1: So now you made these two installations with this virtual hall and virtual mirror, yeah. Series. There are more to come.
0: Yeah, I mean, I'm working on. I mean, virtual hall like started all with Rain, and then mm-hmm. and then I expanded it on virtual halls, which was Rain, mm-hmm. Wind, and Light. Mm-hmm. And currently, I'm developing this whole idea of making virtual halls one to one, which is actually like letting or recreating the complete weather experience from the outside inside, real wind. I mean, like one to one scale. The wind part that I had, it was kind of prototypic, and the light also prototypic. It was very only on one spot. It was not all over the place. Mm-hmm. Now I'm working, and this is like say a couple of year project, mm-hmm. being like creating a box that when you would the box which would be inside of a closed space, like mm-hmm. exhibition space or any public closed space, where you would come in and you would just get in the same principles I just explained, mm-hmm. Like the weather and the light from the outside, mm-hmm. inside.
1: And the air, probably.
0: So you mean the air?
1: No, the wind.
0: Wind. Yeah, wind. So wind, so yeah. Wind,
1: wind, light, temperature, moisture.
0: Yeah, well, I see as much as I can, mm-hmm. But this is my idea.
1: So this, I mean, that's quite a big task.
0: Yeah, it's a big task, yeah. But that's why it's a bit longer mm-hmm. term. Mm-hmm. And I'm working on it in a modular way, so I'm preparing now. Like the Rain I have more or less covered, mm-hmm. And I'm preparing now for the end of this year or the beginning of next year, the wind, like one to one, like really a lot of wind if there's a lot of wind outside, from all that. Okay. And then moving to light, and then just like within a year and a half, depends how it goes, like just combining all of it into one entity. Mm-hmm. Yeah.

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0: let's go through another field of your creativity. That is the sound.
1: Yeah.
0: Last year, you had a couple of performances. You have. How do you develop your own musical path, let's say? Are there any changes from what you already were at from last year? Or can you maybe just point out a couple of examples?
1: Sure. I mean, there is a musical path that is now kind of getting a bit less in my activity, but I wrote one piece for contralto singer and electronics called Common Places, Separate Rooms. It's like it's an electroacoustic piece, which is about remote intimacy. It's about remote intimacy. It's about the intimacies that we all somehow share, but not talk about it. So something quite personal, but on the other hand, it's like some universal, you know, human condition that we tend to keep for ourselves. The piece was written for Noah Frankel, amazing contralto singer, involved basically in opera productions across the Europe, but also and Renaissance singing. But also. She's also very much interested in contemporary music, and she's also collaborating. She used to collaborate a lot with the MIE ensemble from Amsterdam. And she asked me actually to write a piece for her for the occasion of a concert that was held in Tel Aviv in Israel 1 year ago. And I wrote that piece with that in mind, that it's gonna be performed in Israel, which has like a very turbulent political, almost warlike, not almost like it's a warlike situation. Mm-hmm. So for me, it was like a question of what kind of music do you want to play.
0: How to approach the material
1: in that environment? Because of course, I cannot ignore the fact of war state of exemption, and what I decided to do is like make something very soft and intimate, contrary to all the big claims that are, you know, being said and persecuted and in play in that part of the world. So I decided to just focus on something that is very personal and intimate and small and insignificant in a sense. Of course, it's a very abstract. When you listen to the piece, you don't hear anything like that. I mean, I didn't want you to hear this relation. This was just for me.
0: Mm-hmm. As a background.
1: How to approach the sound and how to approach, this tricky situation. I mean, that would be my position. My position would be I have to position myself in that situation.
0: Sure.
1: I have to position myself somewhere. It's not when things are so pronounced and so kind of radical. You have to take a position somehow. You cannot not take the position. So this was my way of taking the position. Mm-hmm. Like purely musically. the voice doesn't sing much, sings very little, and it's in constant relation to the electronics that are that is electronics is very abstract. You will hear that this electronics is very abstract, but it's all about the relation between voice and electronics, and like its similarities and non-similarities, and like the absence of the singer, you know, by actually singing and then trying to establish herself as the piece goes on, and almost managing to establish, but once there is like a sentence said, not a sentence, but like in a melodic way, it's already falling apart. So this is like a kind of a formal structure, or like what I wanted to do. And the image of the piece that I had was like, you know, in Amsterdam.
0: While you were composing it?
1: Yeah, no. But just like the image of, because there is one singer only on the stage, and she's sitting behind the desk with just a desk lamp and the microphone in front of her, and that's it. And there is just only this light. And the image I wanted and the atmosphere I wanted this piece to communicate is something similar to what one experiences a lot in Holland and in Amsterdam, when you walk on the streets in the evening and you see all these people like in their apartments sitting in front of computer or in front of TV, and you see them. It's like a painting, they're like tableau vivant. You see them through the window because there is no curtains. And you see this, you have some kind of insight into their private moment, into their intimate moment. But it's behind the glass, so it's a very remote at the same time. So this is why I said in the beginning, it's about a remote intimacy, somehow. So this is like this image, very immobile, very lonely, but very intimate at the same time. So yeah, this is this piece. This is one.
0: This was like composed with electronics and for voice.
1: You created a score,
0: a partitura, she was leading it to through as she would in the studio.
1: Yes. It's all fixed. It's all fixed.
0: Fixed. Okay. Yeah. And you were performing the music, or you were there?
1: I was there, but the electronics is fixed. It's there is just a track. It's fixed in the track, and she goes along, like there's a score, everything very precise.
0: Okay, so no improvisation?
1: No.
0: But you did any sessions with her, like a rehearsal?
1: Sure. No,
0: you made like come together, let's say, balance the stuff?
1: Well, what we did, like I wanted to, before I started composing, we met, and I wanted to see what is her... wanted to hear what is her spectrum, the voice spectrum, like what she can do, what, you know, what kind of extended things she can do, what she can do with her voice, you know, how high she, all this, like the colors and stuff, and I recorded a lot of that, and then listening to it, and then I, in correspondence to that, I was making the electronics and the voice, composing together to fit it, or not to fit it. Like this is what the process, because she's a very inventive singer, and she's like, she can do a lot of sounds, very interesting, which on the end I didn't use, it was very minimal. In the end, like, I used very minimal the voice, I treated it like an instrument. I didn't want any like expression. Also no expressive singing, just very straight. So that was the process.
0: This was a part of her concert, or a part of bigger event, or?
1: No, it was a recital she had.
0: A recital, okay.
1: Like, she had a concert, yeah. Yeah, this is one line of music that I'm pursuing, and it's like it has to do with composition. And then there is actually another line that is somehow a cross between my music persecution and the whole ideas of the installations and the space, mm-hmm. and my interest in space and in public space that I'm involved in pursuing. And this resulted or started, like I started to work on it last year when I was invited to Oslo to Ultima Festival. It's a festival of contemporary music. And by a friend and colleague, artist, sound artist and theoretician, Brandon Lebel. Mm-hmm. And I was invited to this project that's called Manual for the Construction of a Sound as Device to Elaborate Social Connection.
0: Wow, okay.
1: It's a very complicated title.
0: Yes, yes.
1: But it's basically about public space, mm-hmm. and sound. I started something that's called virtual mirror sound. Mm. It's interesting because if you think about the ephemeral phenomena, you have weather, you have sound, you have temperature, mm-hmm. and with weather it's kind of like this relation from inside to outside is quite straight. Mm-hmm. With sound it's a bit different because the sound is like inside and outside, mm-hmm. everywhere.
0: And it's
1: not natural, mm-hmm. only, it's also human stuff. Mm-hmm. But my idea was like to mirror the sound somehow. And I found it very like difficult mm-hmm. to do that. And then I was thinking conceptually how to mirror sound. What's the parameter? What's the mirroring? I had to make some mental gymnastic to find a way to approach this, and then I abandoned the position of like the human position, the anthropocentric position of me, mm-hmm. like being like a subject and to hear the sound mirroring. But I said, okay, what if the space, what if a place is an entity, and this place inside like consists also or is articulated by the ambient sound it contains, yeah, like now we have some ambient sound. And then the part of this ambient sound is also ambient noise. So ambient noise as a sound that is unintentional and as a sound that is not communicating anything. And I would say, okay, what if like the how to make this space aware of its own ambient noise, and is it possible or how to do it? And then I said, okay, virtual mirror sound will make the space aware of its own ambient noise, mm-hmm. and it will rearticulate it back into the space.
0: The same space?
1: Yes. Mm. So the first articulation of this idea, of this concept, took place in Oslo as a public sound intervention in a library where we were like a couple of individuals listening to the ambient noise and trying to imitate it with our voices. Mm.
0: Acoustically.
1: Back into the space, acoustically, yes.
0: Okay.
1: And so the subtitle of that virtual mirror sound was Giving Space a Voice. And the idea was to listen and to choose for some ambient, unintentional noise and rearticulate it with your mouth. and emitted back into the space with the same volume as it is already there, so not louder. And it was a very interesting, almost imperceptible intervention. We were equipped with wireless microphones, and there were like few speakers spread around, but only for to spread the sound, not to make it louder.
0: Just make it aware.
1: Yeah, make it everywhere, but not mm-hmm. make it louder. So it was, mm-hmm. and it was just a regular day in the library. So mm-hmm. people were there, like, you know, going looking for books or reading or something. We were going around and mm-hmm. trying to do that.
0: Did they notice anything?
1: Yeah,
0: I think it was noticeable.
1: I think so. Mm-hmm. I mean, it's a very strange situation. Very strange situation. As it turned out later, this project grew, and it's still growing. And it's like the manual happened so far in Oslo, and we are planning. And it was like a week event. With five artists, five mm-hmm. different artists, one artist group and four artists. Mm-hmm. With Brandon Labelle and me, we are trying to organize the second one in Amsterdam next year, mm-hmm. inviting also like two other artists to do kind of same thing in Amsterdam, and then later in Berlin also. Mm-hmm. And then, I mean, this we know from. But the follow-up of this... the manual in Oslo is a publication that just got printed now in the Errant Bodies Press label, a net label publisher, and it will just be launched in the end of September in Berlin, where all of the participating artists have a slot.
0: In this project or...?
1: No, in this Oslo project. So the five artists have a chapter in this publication, mm-hmm. and the CD.
0: Okay.
1: And the CD. So there is five CDs, five chapters, and I think three theoretical texts written by theoreticians and curators on this subject. And the CDs are considered to be like performative CDs. So... the idea is that the five parallel projects are each represented by one CD, and each CD is 60 minutes long, but within those 60 minutes there is 20 minutes of sound on each CD, which is like which is organized like each of us independently organized those 20 minutes of sound and 40 minutes of silence. So the idea is there is possibility to have like a sound installation with all the five CDs playing, but you can on the other hand also just listen to one separately or two, whatever you want. So the idea of absence of and like the idea of like a sound being a part of something that is not all there, it is bigger. And so you just hear a fragment, which in itself is also like a whole thing. So I was presented with a very strange situation, because how would I represent or present this idea of virtual mirror sound on a CD? Mm-hmm.
0: scratch.
1: Yes, I mean, you know, how to do that. For me, it was not interesting to put a recording of the event in that sense, because that wouldn't work no way, because that would be representational, and this is exactly what this whole idea of virtual mirror sound is against. It's about being, it's about the sound that is there. Yeah, and not the sound that is being like rendered as music or something like that. Mm-hmm. So I made a CD that is...
0: So this music, this CD, your part and other participants, artists' part, were created after this performance in intervention.
1: I mean, sure. Mm-hmm. I mean, this was all after, and there is also like text and stuff. I co-wrote the text with a friend of mine. I asked him to collaborate to have a written conversation. So we have quite long conversation on it's called, let me see, Modes of Attention. The text is called Modes of Attention, and it's a conversation on sound, public space, between me and Samuel Grisen, that is a very interesting composer, poet, pianist and theoretician from Amsterdam. Mm-hmm. So this is a part of publication, and as well as the CD, which I'm just going to talk about it now. I wanted the CD to be kind of a performative tool rather than, you know, a medium on which you put a recorded music. It's a very demanding CD because it requires, there is instructions of how to listen to it, but maybe I will just, it's the best if I just read what I wrote about it, because it's the most condensed and clearest version. So the text with the CD goes like that. First of all, the title of the CD is called From There to Now. So,
0: Your CD?
1: Yeah, my CD. Okay. From There to
0: and
1: Now.
0: And each CD, each artist has its own CD, different title.
1: So the sounds recorded on that CD are not representational, but are rather a device for focusing listeners' attention to the ambient sounds of the space where the CD is being played. So, and this is establishing a relation between the recorded sounds on the CD and live ambient sounds of a place. So, From There to Now, this piece attempts to mobilize listeners' attention in such a way that the listener starts hearing ambient sounds of a place as a part of the listening experience. So, so all the sounds that are around. And this focus is transforming the unintentional subconscious ambient noise into conscious articulations of a place and making difference within all the difference around us. So the idea is that in the CD the sounds are very minimal, very reductionist, a lot of silence, to basically focus your attention on the sounds that are already there and change your attitude towards listening it. Mm-hmm. I mean, it is definitely like in the tradition of the Cajun project of silence, stuff like that. A different take on it. And then there are like on this CD there are very strict instructions of how to listen to it. And the instructions are like this. The listening instructions say, play the CD at home on a hi-fi stereo equipment. Don't use headphones. Play the CD very low in volume, barely audible, on the threshold of perception. Very important. The sounds should sound as if they're not coming from the loudspeakers, but they're just there somewhere. Mm-hmm. You shouldn't locate them like that. Very important also, do not engage in any other activity, physical or mental, while listening to this CD. And it's best to listen to this CD alone, and then you can skip some tracks if you are not listening to the other five CDs. But so as you see, the it's a very demanding CD. It's not something that you put on and then you
0: create an MP3 out of it and listen it on the iPod.
1: No, you can't. I mean, it's really like a performative CD. So, if one chooses to go through the experience, it's like going to an event or a concert or something like that. In your house. So this is my idea. It has just been released, and I'm really curious how this idea will translate and how it will work and what will be the feedback. Because for my activity, it's quite radical, but I think like I'm trying to connect a little bit the two worlds of like the installation that I do and my engagement with space and,
0: And sound.
1: And now in sound. Yeah. See how this can be done.
0: Is there any other project going on this time? You are involved, like maybe other collaboration or?
1: Yeah. There's like right now I'm in the middle of the project that is being done for a big artistic project by a artist called Alicia Framis. She's a Spanish artist and she's making a huge project called Moon Life. And it's about life on the moon. Mm. And her aim is to democratize somehow the whole discussion about the life on the moon, which is for now reserved for military and corporations. And she wants to bring artists into the discussion. And so she initiated in Holland this project that's called Moon Life. And it's a huge, it's a platform. And as a part of a platform, there is also the project that's called Moon Life Concept Store. And for that Moonlight Concept Store, she commissioned 15 artists to make work or product or, you know, or art for the moon, for the future life on the moon. Mm-hmm. And it's not only artists, she also invited designers and architects and, you know, like the whole cultural production. Mm-hmm. Yeah, I'm one of the invited artists. Yeah, I invited them also myself. I invited another artist, Brian McKenna, to work on one installation for this, and I'm working on another one by myself. It will be presented this year, this December, for the first time. There will be like a pavilion kind of made, like this Moon Life concept store in Shanghai. Mm-hmm. And next year in the Dutch Institute for Architecture in this called NAI in Rotterdam. And I'm dealing with, in those two installations, I'm dealing basically a little bit with like humanity in remote spaces as moon. Mm-hmm. What happens to humanity and what would somebody want to take with him or her going to this remote and hostile space. And the other one is dealing, so the second one, the one that I'm doing alone, is dealing with the idea of sound in vacuum. Because there is no sound in vacuum.
0: How do you deal with that?
1: It's always possible to deal with, but I would, because this is still in process and stuff, I wouldn't talk about it now.
0: Right.
1: Talk next time, we'll finish next time, so this is ongoing project now.
0: Tao, thank you very much. This recording was recorded here in Ljubljana, 9th of September 2010, just for the record. Thank you and good luck and all the best.
1: Same to you.

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Radius features a new project semi-monthly with statements by artists who use radio as a primary element in their work. Radius provides artists with live and experimental formats in radio programming. The goal is to support work that engages the tonal and public spaces of the electromagnetic spectrum. Radius presents a new series called Sketchpad. The Sketchpad series is a monthly presentation of audio material that relates to content from previous episodes of Radius. The series highlights peripheral work that influences research and production. Radius presents Episode 5, CR Kaspschik's 7-13-10B. 7-13-10B is concerned with recording the typically inaudible, the power sources that fuel the mundane portions of our lives. These sounds, primarily the electromagnetic fields produced by computers, printers, TVs, cars, electricity poles, coffee makers, and others, acknowledge the visible yet invisible place technology has in today's society. Through close observation of this environment, the music strives for a non-linear form, an immersion of moments found in daily life that might otherwise go unnoticed. The title is nothing more than a time stamp, referring to when the majority of the incorporated sounds were collected. 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

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The Sketchpad series is a monthly presentation of audio material that relates to content from previous episodes of Radius. 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Radius presents Episode 6, Anton Mobin and Dennis McCarty's Lost Frequencies. Lost Frequencies is a sound art composition that started with a project called Bye Bye FM. Bye Bye FM responded to a political announcement that threatened to cancel the small and free radio stations in France. 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
2: C'est vrai que tu es... Parce que... Alors là...